hard to do for me. The guy in front, suddenly his seat comes towards me and his ear is right in the crack between the seats. So I turn the volume up on my, you know, my voice box, and the guy in the behind, he's got his ear in the thing as well. And I'm realizing that there's a little platoon of people all around me who are listening to my testimony. And I'm thinking, okay, if the testimony of Jesus is the spirit of prophecy, Father, give me something to shut this guy up. And all I get, this is God being mischievous, right? All I get is a picture in my head of a three-legged Jack Russell Terrier. And I'm thinking, thanks a lot, eh? This guy needs some clear proof that God is real. And all I get is a picture of a three-legged Jack Russell Terrier. One black ear, one white ear kind of like bent over. I'm into panic, I'm thinking, okay, is this me, is this you? And I said, I got no faith whatsoever to say, you know, I've got a picture of a Jack Russell and blah, blah, blah. So I said, like animals. So I like dogs. Oh yeah, big dogs or small dogs. He said, I like really small dogs. And I thought, okay, gotta go for it. So I looked at him and I said, when you were six, you had a Jack Russell Terrier called Jack. And he went, how the blank did you know that? I said, it had one white ear, one black ear. The white ear was like folded over. He said, blank, yeah. So I said, your dog was run over in front of your house and was in a real state. And when you were sat in the vet's waiting room, you prayed to God and said, if you save Jack's life, I'll give you my heart. Your dog had its left hind leg amputated, and you had that dog for another 10 years or so. And the Lord is just saying to you, he's still waiting for your heart. And he looked at me and he's crying. He said, how the blank did you know that? I said, well, I didn't know anything. But the thing is, God knows me and he also knows you. And you might want to think that after 30 odd years of waiting, that God engineers that you and I have the same seats next to each other on a plane so that we can have this conversation. Because God, this is God's way of announcing himself to you and saying, I'm here still and I'm still waiting.

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2: I wasn't brought up to go to church or anything to do with God, really. But when I was 13, I was given a Gideon's New Testament at school. And I started to read it every night, but it didn't make sense to me. Really, when I got married at 18, I stopped reading it because I thought my husband will think I'm a religious maniac. I really loved him and he loved me, and the children started to come along. I used to think, is this all there is to life? I wonder if there is a God. Anyway, just one day I woke up and I just felt inside me free to go to church, and I didn't know where the church was or anything. I just asked the next door neighbour where the church was, and I listened intently to what the minister was saying, and I'd always thought to myself, if there is a God, he's got to come down and prove it to me. And I suddenly knew in that church that he'd done that when Jesus died on the cross. Jesus was God and he'd left heaven. He'd died for me, and my life went on from there. And even though I was only really like a simple believer in Jesus, I believe that God honoured that and the reading of the Bible, and he started to show me really who he was and who he is. And that's why I know that God is real.
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0: 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You're the one that has to walk through it. Walk through it. 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
2: I know of a place in China where a whole village came to Christ. It was a mining village. And normally the shift finished at 12 o'clock, and God said to the man whose job it was to call the shift to an end, sound the siren now. 10 o'clock in the morning, he said, I can't sound the siren. And this man, compelled by the Holy Spirit, sounded the siren. And people came up out of the pit 2 hours early. And they said, why have you done this? We're earning money and it's not the end of the shift. Why have you done it? He said, because God told me to do it. When every man came to the service, there was a tremendous earthquake. The whole village rushed to the pit head thinking they'd lost their husbands and their sons. And they found every person there safe. And they said, what happened? And the authorities said, this man's God told him to sound the hoodoo. And the whole village came to Jesus. That's God. I cannot explain it. But I know a God who works that way.
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3: From the Sky News Centre at 2, the Prime Minister could face another day of turmoil after the Mayor of Greater Manchester said he'll stand for Labour in a by-election. Yesterday, Makerfield MP Josh Simons quit to make way for Andy Burnham to return to Parliament and possibly challenge Sir Keir Starmer. Work and Pensions Secretary Pat McFadden says the PM just wants to get on with the day job.
4: Well, the Prime Minister's got a deep sense of duty to the country. I accept it's been a dramatic week, lots of turbulence, resignations, statements, Josh Simons standing down. The Prime Minister didn't create any of this and he's been determined to stay on, do his duty, do his job.
3: Meanwhile, Reform UK say they will throw everything at the Makerfield contest and the Green Party are warning against the by-election becoming a national circus. And the former Chief Secretary to the Treasury, James Murray, replaced Wes Streeting as Health Secretary. He quit yesterday. Two young people are being treated for meningitis after a student died in Reading. One of the cases has been confirmed as meningitis B. Laura Safe has more.
5: Meningitis is an infection that spreads with close contact and can be serious if it's not treated quickly. The symptoms include a high temperature, cold hands and feet, and a rash. Earlier this year, there was a large outbreak linked to a nightclub in Kent. Now, the UK Health Security Agency says it's getting in touch with close contacts of three cases in Reading and offering antibiotics as a precaution. It says the risk to the wider public currently remains low.
3: Meanwhile, one of the people quarantined in hospital in England after returning from a hantavirus-hit cruise ship has been discharged. Health officials say they'll now self-isolate at home for 45 days. The bodies of three women found in the sea off Brighton Beach have been identified, and police say they don't suspect anyone else is involved in their deaths. And the Championship playoff final, which is meant to take place later this month, might have to be moved, as after Southampton were charged with spying on Middlesbrough before last week.
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1: I believe in God because first and foremost, I look at the world around me and I can't believe it's just an accident. I think that a fantastic mind must have put that together. But most importantly, I look at the evidence of my own life and how it's changed. Before I was a Christian, I used to play a lot of rugby. My social life revolved around the rugby club and getting drunk at weekends and going out with the lads and all that kind of stuff. I found that belief in God and trusting in Him kind of starts to change the way that you live your life, so that you start trying to put other things before yourself, make other things a priority. 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
2: From the Sky News Centre at 3. It's understood the Prime Minister won't try to block Andy Burnham from becoming Labour's candidate in the Makerfield by-election. It's after the local MP quit to make way for the Mayor of Greater Manchester to return to Parliament. Jess Phillips, who recently stood down as safeguarding minister, she's told Sky's Electoral Dysfunction podcast the government need to move with the times.
3: What I think that he lacks and his operation lacks is the drive to get anything done with the gusto that is needed. It's like we run an analogue government in a digital world.
2: Meanwhile, the Lib Dems say the Labour Party should foot the bill for any mayoral election in Manchester. And leader of the Green Party, Zach Polanski, is concerned the people of Makerfield will be bypassed.
4: It's most important what people in Makerfield need and what the constituents need, and I worry sometimes that these by-elections become national circuses, and I think this one will be even more so. So it's really important that ultimately the election is fought on local issues that matter for that constituency.
2: And James Murray, who was Chief Secretary to the Treasury, will replace Wes Streeting as Health Secretary after his resignation yesterday. The Conservatives say while Labour's in civil war, no one's running the country. In other news this morning, and a student has died with two others being treated after a meningitis outbreak in Reading. The UK Health Security Agency says their close contacts have been offered antibiotics. Meanwhile, one of the people quarantined in hospital in England after returning from a hantavirus-hit cruise ship has been discharged. Officials say they'll now self-isolate at home for 45 days. In football, the Championship playoff final, which is meant to take place later this month, might have to be rescheduled. It's after Southampton were charged with spying on Middlesbrough before last weekend's semi-final first leg. And Asda has been named as the cheapest supermarket for branded groceries for the third consecutive month. Consumer Champions Which found its standard prices beat the loyalty card deals at both Tesco and...
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1: 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Breakthrough night.
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4: 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How are you feeling this evening? Can you relate to the lyrics in this song from Delirious?

0: is straight away you can relate to those lyrics. 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I encourage you to start by just stopping.
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0: Take your opportunity with Breakthrough Nights tonight. Put everything on hold. And wherever you are, just sit there and rest and say, Holy Spirit,
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0: come to me this evening.

0: 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Dry, lonely, troubled, difficult. But there's something very precious when, despite what it's like, you don't give up.
1: Find me in the river.
0: Even if all you can do is fall upon him.
1: Find me here. Find me.
0: But you don't let him go. And you might not have the strength to do much more than just wait. But waiting is a statement that you're looking to the one who you put your hope in.

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It's called I Need You, I Love You, I Want You. You know, you can say that it's your circumstances do not determine truth.

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Bible says He's the author and perfecter of your faith. He's able to work everything together for your good. So don't be identified by how you're feeling. Be defined by His words of how He's at work in your life at the moment.

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Because God doesn't abandon you. He doesn't leave you. Where is he? What can you give him thanks for? Yet will I sing. Yet will I shout. Yet will I speak out my thanks and my praise. If you can do it in the face of the difficult things, those are major steps of overcoming. Where do you see God?

That little vignette then was called The Pain You Let Me Feel. If you know that God isn't lifting you up out of your troubles, maybe there's an exchange, a conversation to be had in the middle of them. Maybe there's a purpose why he holds you in that place. And as this music plays, I want to encourage you just to switch everything else out and just begin to open up your heart to him. Tell him about the pain that you feel. And then keep going on that journey. God loves the truth of your inner man. Sometimes that's what he's trying to get to. And then respond to his voice as he responds to yours.

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You know, before you were born, God planned the works in advance for you to do. 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And it doesn't matter your state when you come to him. 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He takes the weak things to shame the strong, the foolish to confound the wise. The key is our ability to surrender to him. And we must.

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2: From the Sky News Centre at 4, Wes Streeting's been replaced as Health Secretary by the former Chief Secretary to the Treasury, James Murray. It follows days of turmoil for Labour, in which calls have mounted for the Prime Minister to step down. Our Chief Political Correspondent, John Craig, says being Health Secretary is a tough job.
3: Massive department, massive budget, but of course Mr Murray will inherit the battle with the junior doctors, the resident doctors, which has been a constant battle being fought by Wes Streeting over the last year or two.
2: Elsewhere, Andy Burnham says he'll ask for permission to stand for Labour in a by-election. It's after an MP quit to make way for the Manchester mayor to return to Parliament to potentially challenge Sir Keir Starmer. Two young people are being treated for meningitis after a student died in Reading. One of the cases has been confirmed as meningitis B. Laura Safe has more details.
4: Meningitis is an infection that spreads with close contact and can be serious if it's not treated quickly. The symptoms include a high temperature, cold hands and feet, and a rash. Earlier this year, there was a large outbreak linked to a nightclub in Kent. Now, the UK Health Security Agency says it's getting in touch with close contacts of three cases in Reading and offering antibiotics as a precaution. It says the risk to the wider public currently remains low.
2: Meanwhile, one of the people quarantined in hospital in England after returning from a hantavirus-hit cruise ship has been discharged. Officials say they'll now self-isolate at home for 45 days. Childline delivered over 2,400 counselling sessions about online abuse and exploitation over the last year. The NSPCC says that's an annual increase of 36%. The bodies of three women found in the Sea of Brighton Beach have been identified. Police say they don't suspect any third-party involvement in their deaths. And the Championship playoff final, which is meant to take place later this month, might have to be moved, as after Southampton were charged with spying on Middlesbrough
0: before last weekend. This is Cross Rhythm City Radio.

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1: I think I've always believed in God. Perhaps it's more believing in Jesus, which was more of an issue for me. During the time I was at Arts College, I went to two talks. One talk was on the historical evidence for the reliability of the Bible, and the other was on the evidence for Jesus coming back from the dead. And the speaker was talking about archaeology and inscriptions they found on stone foundations and manuscripts and how they date them and how they compare them. So I was very impressed with that. I thought, well, why doesn't the church advertise this? But I didn't really do anything about it. I think that brought me to a point where I believed Jesus was the saviour, but I didn't really do anything. And then it was later that I heard a person saying how Jesus had died so that we could come into a relationship with a God who was holy. And he's one of these preachers who asked people to come to the front of the church if they want to follow Jesus. And I went forward. Some people talk about a religious experience, but I didn't have that. And I wasn't aware of anything happening. But I did know why I was there, and I wanted to know more about Jesus. But I also think if something's true, then if God is there, then he has to show himself to us as well. I like it where Jesus says to the people, he said, if you can't believe the teaching, at least believe the miracles.
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2: A frail black woman stands slowly to her feet. She's something over 70 years of age. Facing her across the room are several white security police officers, one of whom, Mr. Vanderbrock, has just been tried and found implicated in the murders of both the woman's son and her husband some years ago. It was indeed Mr. Vanderbrock, it had now been established, who had come to the woman's home a number of years back, taken her son, shot him at point-blank range, and then burned the young man's body in a fire while he and his officer partied nearby. Several years later, Mr. Vanderbrock and his cohorts had returned to take away her husband as well. For many months, she had heard nothing of his whereabouts. Then, almost 2 years after her husband's disappearance, Mr. Vanderbrock came back to fetch the woman herself. How vividly she remembers that evening, going down to a place beside a river where she was shown her husband, bound and beaten, but still strong in spirit, lying in a pile of wood, the last words she heard from his lips as the officers poured gasoline over his body and set him aflame were, "Father, forgive them. Father, forgive them. Father, forgive them. Father, forgive." And now the woman stands in the courtroom and listens to the confessions offered by Vanderbrock. A member of South Africa's Truth and Reconciliation Commission turns to her and asks, "So what do you want us to do? How should justice be done to this man who has so brutally destroyed your family?" "I want three things," begins the old woman calmly but confidently. "I want first to be taken to the place where my husband's body was burned so that I can gather up the dust and give his remains a decent burial. My husband and son were my only family. I want secondly, therefore, for Mr. Vanderbrock to become my son. I would like for him to come twice a month to the ghetto and spend a day with me so that I can pour out in him whatever love I still have remaining within me. And finally," she says, "I want a third thing. I would like Mr. Vanderbrock to know that I offer him my forgiveness because Jesus died for me to forgive. This was also the wish of my husband. And so I would kindly ask for someone to come to my side and lead me across this courtroom so that I can take Mr. Vanderbrock in my arms, embrace him and let him know that he is truly loved." As the court assistants come to lead the elderly woman across the room, Mr. Vanderbrock, overwhelmed by what he had just heard, faints. And as he does, those in the courtroom, friends, family, neighbors, all victims of decades of oppression and injustice, begin to sing softly, but assuredly, "Amazing grace, how sweet the sound that saved a wretch like me."
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2: From the Sky News Centre at 5, the Prime Minister could face another day of turmoil after the Mayor of Greater Manchester said he'll stand for Labour in a by-election. Yesterday, Makerfield MP Josh Simons quit to make way for Andy Burnham to return to Parliament and possibly challenge Sir Keir Starmer. Work and Pensions Secretary Pat McFadden says the PM just wants to get on with the day job.
3: Well, the Prime Minister's got a deep sense of duty to the country. I accept it's been a dramatic week, lots of turbulence, resignations, statements, Josh Simons standing down. The Prime Minister didn't create any of this, and he's been determined to stay on, do his duty, do his job.
2: James Murray, who was Chief Secretary to the Treasury, replaces Wes Streeting as Health Secretary following his resignation yesterday. In other news, a student has died with two others being treated after a meningitis outbreak in Reading. The UK Health Security Agency says close contacts have been offered antibiotics. Meanwhile, one of the people quarantined in hospital in England after returning from a hantavirus-hit cruise has been discharged. Officials say they'll now self-isolate at home for 45 days. The number of childline counselling sessions about sexual abuse has jumped by over a third in the last year. The NSPCC say to the year to March, over 2,400 were administered. The organisation is calling on the government to go further than a ban for under-16s and force tech companies to keep children safe. Lewis Keller is from the NSPCC.
4: There's a real opportunity now for the government to step up to the plate and introduce measures that stop some of these harmful features being in place, and we're allowing children to access the online world, but only in a way that can be safe.
2: The Championship playoff final, which is meant to take place later this month, might have to be rescheduled. It's after Southampton were charged with spying on Middlesbrough before last weekend's semi-final first leg. And Asda's been named the cheapest supermarket for branded groceries for a third consecutive month, which has found its standard prices beat the loyalty card deals.
0: This is Cross Rhythm City Radio.

0: across Stoke-on-Trent and Newcastle-under-Lyme. 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
1: In 1976, I was 11 years old and my brother disappeared for half an hour and went down by the riverside. I went down and basically I realised somebody was drowning, somebody was struggling for breath. So being an on-swimmer, I was a bit nervous, but I jumped in the river and I couldn't get out. Now, I know I grabbed his wrist, but then I blacked out. We got out. How, I don't know. I found myself on the banking. And again, I didn't know anything about first aid. And I was pressing water out of my brother. Now, I can't explain how I knew to do it. I mean, I can only say that it is of God, because it is supernatural. Only God has the power to intervene in situations like this. And, you know, nobody was there at the time. I had a cousin who was 6 years old called Tracy. Now, she was a Christian, and for about 2-3 years she kept telling me about this Jesus. And I remember her saying specifically, it was Jesus that saved you. That to me was like a revelation, you know, Jesus really was real. And if he was real and he'd saved me, then there was a reason why he wanted me. And, you know, I just couldn't help but give my life there and then, you know, to Christ.
2: Listen and believe.
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2: Oh yeah! See, sometimes when the little guy, he doesn't know he's a little guy, he can do great big things.
0: Listen.
3: He's a policeman. The highway patrol. Pulls over this girl speeding one day. And she's like, what? He's like, whoa, whoa, pulls her over, right? And she's like freaking out. Like any good, typical American can do. He goes, you know you were speeding? She goes, yes, I know. And he's a bit annoyed at her. Get out of the car, ma'am. Whoa, why do you have to pull me over? And he goes, I'm going to give her a fine. So he's filling out the fine. He's a Christian, but she's annoying him. So he's filling it out, and the Holy Spirit speaks to him and says, give her the fine, then get into your wallet and give her the money to pay for the fine. He goes, you got to be kidding. And the Holy Spirit says to him, tell her as you give her the money that I've paid every fine in her life. He goes over and says, here's your fine. She snatches it. And he says, before you go, ma'am, he pulls out the notes, says, I'm a Christian and God told me to pay your fine. And he told me to say this to you, that he came to pay your debt. He came to take your sin away. He's got a future for you. You're special. You're incredible. You're awesome. She's looking at him like, are you on drugs, man? He goes, no, God loves you. She drives off. He goes, gee, that was stupid. A few years later, he's on the same freeway doing the same job, and this lady sees him and she recognizes him, so she deliberately speeds. And he pulls her over and she's like, hi. He goes, she's on drugs. She goes, hi, I was speeding. She says, I don't know if you remember me. He goes, no. And then she says, I don't know if you do this to everyone. What's that? Well, you pulled me over a couple of years ago and you gave me a speeding fine, then you gave me money and told me that Jesus took my debt. And he goes, yeah, you're the only person I've ever done that to. She goes, thank you. And he goes, no worries. And as he's talking to it, he sees in the back a baby seat with a beautiful girl, blonde curly hair. She goes, thank you. No problem. She goes, no, you don't understand. When you pulled me over, I was on a way to an abortion clinic and I was going to give this baby up. But you told me Jesus paid every debt, every fine in my life. She said, I got in the car and I couldn't get those words out of my head, and I went to drive into the clinic, but I couldn't. And I thought, where can I go? And I drove into a church. And I gave my life to Jesus. And now look at my little girl in the back. Isn't she gorgeous? Isn't she incredible? Isn't she wonderful? Isn't she awesome? And he's, yeah. But the story doesn't end there. Because I told this story in Melbourne, Australia a few years ago. And there was a girl who heard the story and she was weeping. I didn't know. Went home, had supper. About a year later, I was at a conference in Melbourne. I didn't live in Melbourne at that time. This lady, older lady, comes up to me and she goes, you don't remember me, but you told a story about a policeman who paid the debt and the girl was going to have an abortion and she didn't. And she pulls out this picture. It's of a baby that's not that old, 6 months maybe. She said, this is my grandson. My daughter was in that meeting. I don't know if you remember, she was weeping because on Monday she had booked in an appointment to go to an abortion clinic to have an abortion. But when you told that story, she couldn't do it. And now she has this beautiful little boy. Thank you for telling that story. Listen to me, friends. That policeman is making an impact all around the world. You want to make a difference in life? If you want to live chosen, you got to live a life. life that's bigger than yours.
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5: From the Sky News Centre at 6, it's understood the Prime Minister won't try to block Andy Burnham from becoming Labour's candidate in the Makerfield by-election. It's after the local MP quit to make way for the Mayor of Greater Manchester to return to Parliament. Jess Phillips, who recently stood down as Safeguarding Minister, told Sky's Electoral Dysfunction podcast, Keir Starmer's government needs to move with the times.
6: What I think that he lacks and his operation lacks is the drive to get anything done with the gusto that is needed. It's like we run an analogue government in a digital world.
5: James Murray's replacing Wes Streeting as Health Secretary after his resignation sparked claims of a leadership challenge. Elsewhere, the US President has hailed a very strong relationship with China as a second day of talks continue in Beijing. Donald Trump says he and Xi Jinping have already discussed trade, saying they were able to settle problems other people wouldn't have. Speaking to reporters, he also said they spoke about the conflict in Iran.
7: We feel very similar, right? We want that to end. We don't want them to have a nuclear weapon. We want the straits open. We're closing it now. They closed it, and we closed it on top of them. But we want the straits open.
5: Two young people are being treated for meningitis after a student died in Reading. Health officials say the risk to the general public is currently low. The man accused of stabbing two Jewish men in North London last month will appear at the Old Bailey later. It's alleged 45-year-old Issa Suleiman targeted the victims in Golders Green. The number of childline counselling sessions about online sexual abuse has jumped by over a third in the last year. The NSPCC says it delivered 2,400 between April 2025 and this March. And the Rolling Stones are performing as CGI versions of their younger selves in their latest music video. The clip shows them singing in the stars as they would have at the height of their career.
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8: From the Sky News Centre at 7, Andy Burnham says he wants to make politics work properly as he eyes up a return to Westminster. The MP for Makerfield resigned yesterday, triggering a by-election, which could pave the way for the Mayor of Greater Manchester to run for Parliament. But Reform UK secured more than half the constituency votes in the recent local poll. Former Special Advisor to David Lammy, Ben Judah, thinks it's a risk that could backfire.
9: If Andy Burnham is the answer, he should be able to win this constituency, which is traditionally a Labour heartland. If you look at the polls now, is rapidly turning into a Reform heartland. If he loses, then the Labour Party's problems are much deeper.
8: The US President has described his trip to China as an incredible visit. Donald Trump says he and Xi Jinping have made fantastic trade deals and discussed the war in Iran. Two young people are being treated for meningitis after a student died in Reading. One of the cases has been confirmed as meningitis B. Laura Safe has more.
10: Meningitis is an infection that spreads with close contact and can be serious if it's not treated quickly. The symptoms include a high temperature, cold hands and feet, and a rash. Earlier this year, there was a large outbreak linked to a nightclub in Kent. Now, the UK Health Security Agency says it's getting in touch with close contacts of three cases in Reading and offering antibiotics as a precaution. It says the risk to the wider public currently remains low.
8: Screening men for prostate cancer using a blood test is likely to reduce deaths from the disease, but the risks still remain. Experts say the findings may support a conversation around screening using the prostate-specific antigen test. Retail figures in Scotland fell for the second month in a row. Economists say the Middle East conflict is damaging consumer confidence. And the Eurovision directors hinted Hungary could return to the song contest, having not performed since 2019. The then Prime Minister had passed laws to ban public events by LGBTQ+.
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11: Hey up, good morning, welcome along. This is the Cross Rhythms Breakfast Show, and it's Friday the 15th of May. I hope you've been having a good week so far. Got loads of great tunes on the way for you as we start this Friday morning. In the next few minutes, you'll hear Rave Jesus. Charlotte Adele, even.

0: Yeah, great stuff. It's his first hit on Cross Rhythms Radio, and a really good one at that. Die For Me is from Taylor Hill and gets this morning's breakfast show underway. I'm Chris Mountford here with you. How's your week going? Come and say hello. You can email breakfast@crossrhythms.co.uk. You can send me a WhatsApp message to our studio line, 01782 204010. We'll get this morning's first thing thought, a slice of ancient wisdom, when I bring you a proverb all about leadership, good leadership, in just a sec, after Gladden.
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0: Right, before we get into the busyness of the day, let's do first thing thoughts. You're about to hear a slice of ancient wisdom, a proverb to ponder and maybe put into practice. And this one's all about leadership. When the righteous thrive, the people rejoice. When the wicked rule, the people groan. Or put it this way, when the ruler is bad, everyone groans. When good people run things, everyone is glad. This is a proverb that connects the character of a national leader to the stability and prosperity of their people. It's also a reminder that if you lead people at any level, operate justly and fairly. In doing so, you'll bring happiness and prosperity to others.
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0: Fear is the latest release from NF and is a deeply vulnerable project that sees him shift towards a more acoustic pop rap sound.
1: 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On the verge, on the edge. Is this what you want now?
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It's the Cross and Limbs Breakfast Show, Friday morning, the 15th of May. And here are some of the famous birthdays for today. Zara Phillips is 45. The princess is the second eldest grandchild of the late Queen Elizabeth II and Prince Philip, known for her professional equestrian talents, for which she won a silver medal at the London 2012 Olympic Games. Meanwhile, the actress Jamie Lynn Sigler is 45, best known for portraying Meadow Soprano on The Sopranos, and also made appearances on shows like Will and Grace and Ugly Betty. Professional tennis champion Andy Murray is 39. He won the Wimbledon title in 2013 and 2016, as well as the US Open in 2012, and won gold medals in the men's tennis competition in the Olympic Games of 2012 and 2016. Meanwhile, pop singer Birdie celebrates a milestone 30th birthday, best known for singles like Skinny Love and People Help the People. As a teenager, she scored a number one platinum selling album in three countries with her debut self-titled effort. One more, footballer Ousmane Dembele is 29, the French forward who plays for PSG and the French national team. It was on this day in 1928, Walt Disney's Mickey Mouse made his debut with the premiere of the cartoon Plain Crazy. In 1940, in California, brothers Maurice and Richard McDonald opened a drive-in restaurant that gave rise to the fast food chain McDonald's. It all began in 1940. It was also on this day in the same year that nylon stockings first went on sale to the general public in the US. In 1948, following the expiration of the British Mandate for Palestine, the Kingdom of Egypt, Transjordan, Lebanon, Syria, Iraq, and Saudi Arabia invaded Israel, thus starting the 1948 Arab-Israeli War. It was 18 years ago. No, I got that. No, I've done my maths wrong. It was 22 years ago. Arsenal won the Premier League title, going an entire league campaign unbeaten. So today is Nylon Stocking Day, for reasons I've just outlined. It's also apparently Bike to Work Day and Bring Flowers to Someone Day.

Rape Jesus there with He's on the Move. In a few moments' time, we'll be hearing about a Stoke-on-Trent business set to expand and create new jobs. I've got that story on the way after Ryan Ellis.

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1: Plans to expand an engineering firm in Stoke-on-Trent have been approved. Goodwin PLC have been given the green light to build a new industrial unit that's 95 metres long and 16 metres high at its site in Hanley, next to the existing Ivy House foundry. The scheme also includes the retention of two temporary units, as well as the development of a new car park and internal road. According to Goodwin's planning application, the expansion will strengthen the firm's market position and create 15 to 20 highly skilled jobs in areas such as radiography, pattern making, and maintenance. Most of the development site is previously developed hardstanding, but it also includes a parcel of open space running next to Bottislow Street, which was sold to Goodwin by the City Council. Goodwin's agreed to make a £40,000 contribution towards the upkeep of other existing green spaces in the area. Stoke-on-Trent City Council's Planning Committee welcomes the continued success and expansion of the company, which was founded on the site 143 years ago.

0: 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And follow us on Facebook, Instagram and TikTok. 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
1: Husband and wife duo Nona present their debut album, Jesus, I Love You.

0: It's a beautiful collection of songs written over several years in season of pain, waiting, and joy. 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
1: Stoke-on-Trent, renowned as the world's greatest centre of the pottery industry.
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One Republic with West Coast. I'll be wrapping up my quiz, The Link, for this week in a few minutes' time and giving you all of the answers. Have you worked out what The Link is? Or

0: will be revealed very soon. I've got music to come first of all, though, from ELR, and next from the Cross of Them's archives, our Australian friend John Smith.
1: Peter Corney recently told On Being magazine that people used to feel that God had been explained away and humanity had all the answers. But nowadays, he says, they don't even feel humanity has the answers. He says modern people used to believe a scientific or technological breakthrough a day could keep the chaos away, but they no longer have this optimism. So the quest for truth has turned inwards to a personal world of subjective experience. The question is no longer does it make sense, but was it a good experience? The brutal truth is that our culture is disintegrating and we need to construct a new one. We need to build a society where people are cared for and treated with dignity, where people take responsibility for their behaviour and where communities come together to help one another. Jesus calls such a condition the kingdom of God. Don't lose your ideals or hope. It doesn't have to be the way it is.

0: Now, have you been playing along with my quiz, The Link, this week? And have you worked out The Link itself? The Link. It's time to wrap it all up and give you the answers to the questions and reveal The Link.
1: Here's your Link Master, Chris Manford.
0: And that's after a quick recap on the questions that I've been posing. So, the heart of a city where its history, commerce, culture, shopping, and administration are usually concentrated is known as a city what? It's our equivalent to downtown in the US. Question two, complete the phrase that's used for ideas or information that are worth seriously considering. Something for thought. What for thought? Question three, what's the opposite of low? The opposite of low. And question four, a classic French dish featuring seared chicken breast, usually with the skin on, and served in a rich, creamy sauce, typically with mushrooms and bacon. And that dish is known as chicken what? Okay, so the answers to the questions then. The heart of a city is known as the city centre. The phrase for ideas and information worth considering seriously is food for thought. The opposite of low is high, and the classic French dish I described was chicken supreme. So, supreme, high, food, and centre were the answers to the questions, and well done if you worked out The Link, which was this week caught.
1: The Link.
0: Caught was The Link. Supreme Court, as in the final court of appeal in England, Wales and Northern Ireland. High Court, Food Court and Centre Court, as in the Premier Court at Wimbledon. Who's looking forward to the Wimbledon Championships this summer? All right, well done if you worked it out this week. The Link was caught, and we'll be playing The Link once again on next week's show with your first question coming up on Monday morning.

It's called Hero and features Henrik. Also added to the playlist, Sunshine Every Day by Glass.

and picking up the tempo, a little bit of trance from Nalik and Sarah Reeves. It's State of Euphoria. Now you can find out a bit more about these songs and the other tracks on our main playlist by heading to the CrossRhythms website, crossrhythms.co.uk/playlists.

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3: From the Scanu Centre at 8, one of the Prime Minister's biggest allies has admitted that Sir Keir Starmer is unpopular, but is advising colleagues not to get involved in a pattern of changing leaders. Yesterday, Wes Treating quit as Health Secretary, while Mayor of Greater Manchester, Andy Burnham, is expected to stand in the Makerfield by-election following the resignation of Josh Simmons. Housing Secretary Steve Reid says new figures show why MPs should be backing the Prime Minister.
4: Our economy grew faster than any other of the seven major economies on the planet, and because of that, next week the Chancellor will stand up in the Chamber of the House of Commons and announce additional financial and other support for families and businesses that are suffering right now. Why would we throw that away?
3: The US President has hailed a very strong relationship with China on a second day of talks in Beijing. Donald Trump says he and Xi Jinping have already discussed trade, saying they'd be able to settle problems other people wouldn't have been able to. Speaking to reporters, he also said they spoke about the conflict in Iran.
5: We feel very similar in Iran. We want that to end. We don't want them to have a nuclear weapon. We want the straits open. We're closing it now. They closed it, and we closed it on top of them. But we want the straits open.
3: Health officials insist the risk of meningitis remains low after a student in Reading died because of an infection. Two other young people are being treated. Retail sales in Scotland have fallen for a second month in a row. They dropped by 1.2% in April, with experts partly blaming the war in the Middle East. To sport, and Rory McIlroy's hopes of winning golf's second major, the PGA Championship, have been wrecked by an opening round 74. The Masters champion is already seven shots back in Pennsylvania with a four-bogey finish. And Manchester United owner Sir Jim Ratcliffe and tech entrepreneur Sir Jim Dyson have once again been named among the wealthiest people in the UK. They've made the Sunday Times Rich List with net worths of 15 and
0: this
3: 12 billion.
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Hope is from Nick Jonas and gets the second hour of this morning's breakfast show underway. Welcome along. Coming up in the next few minutes, I'll be reporting about a £100 million student development that's nearing completion here in Stoke-on-Trent. I've got tunes coming up from Geo, Stephen Stanley and Blanca. Later on in the hour, more from my featured album of the week by MIA. But we continue next with Sarah Reeves.

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Co-designed by young people for young people aged 11 to 18 years old in Stoke-on-Trent and North Staffs.

DJ and music producer Topher Jones, better known as Rave Jesus, presents his debut album, I Met God on the Dance Floor. It's a 77-minute mix of uplifting beats and sanctified bangers. Including the Cross Rhythms radio hit, He's on the Move. You will also find remixes of hits by Martin Smith and Brandon Lake, and guest vocals from Gracie.

0: Hero is from Geo and features Henrik. It's new on the Cross Rhythms Radio playlist this week. A £100 million student village being created in Stoke-on-Trent is nearing completion, and I've been along for a sneak peek. The development at University of Staffordshire will open in September and deliver 1,000 new rooms for students plus leisure space. Work began on the project 2 years ago, and 6 blocks of accommodation, as well as an impressive hub building for events, meetings, study and socialising, have gone up since. It's all located by the River Trent and the Nature Reserve on the university's Leek Road campus, with a new pedestrian walkway connecting the village to the teaching spaces. Now, the accommodation will offer modern, high-quality living. Every room has an ensuite, and students will also share quality open-plan kitchen and living spaces where they can hang out. Ben Howe is the residence manager for the university.
1: This is our shared communal space for in one of our cluster blocks. So within here, you've got your living area and also your dining and kitchen area as well. So it's a great large space for up to 12 students that live with us. Yep. So whether or not you're socialising together, you know, playing board games, playing games, or you wanted to cook a meal together, it builds a community within your accommodation.
2: Yep.
1: It's a home from home. So when you live with us at the university, you're building a home from home, you know, and we want you to have that homely feel. With that, you're going to have them new interactions within that new social experiment where you're living with people you've not known before. And it's about building that community, engaging with each other, speaking to each other, encouraging each other as well.
0: Now, during my tour of the new student village, I spoke to Owen and Lucy, third and first year students, and they told me what they thought about what they'd seen.
3: For all the stuff I've seen of it, I know it's going to be a great place for like social stuff, and that's definitely going to be a place where I know I'll be quite a lot when I'm on campus.
2: Yeah.
4: I think, yeah, like the accommodation looks really nice. I mean, it looks really lovely. It's clean. It looks like fresh. It's something new, modern, and I think that's like a thing that I like personally, because a lot of accommodation on campus currently is like quite colourful or red, fitting the theme of the uni, whereas this is quite toned down.
3: I agree.
4: More my style.
3: Yeah, I like that, actually. That's totally right, yeah.
4: Yeah.
0: So a thumbs up from a couple of students there. Nick Preedy is a senior project manager for Wilmot Dixon, the construction company who are creating the student village. And he told me that they had to move a lot of ground to make way for the development.
5: So the greenfield, biggest challenge of this greenfield when we landed here in middle of 2024 was the fact that it's got an 11-metre sloping site from top to bottom. So the work we had to do early on to level the site, create the lanes, create the pedestrian accesses so it's fully accessible was the biggest challenge in the first 6 months. And then as soon as we got those levels ready and the sort of plateaus for the building, and then it was all on to sort of modern methods of construction to get our residential blocks up as quick as possible and as effective as we could.
0: And with the start of the next academic year being the deadline for completion, Nick told me what more still needs to be done.
5: So we're into final finishes. We've got some of the accommodation blocks locked down, commissioned, finished, ready to go. And the final blocks are working in progress to get those over the line, ready for this September. 1,000 students landing here as their new home.
0: It's going to be a great place to live and to study. And students can now apply for accommodation at this new village, which is set to open in September. When

0: If I still have you, I'll be alright. Oh, if I still have you, I'll be alright.
1: Brilliant as ever, Stephen Stanley with I Still Have You. It's 8:21. You'll hear the number one song on our top 10 chart from Ray in the next few minutes. First of all, here's Blanca.

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So that song's been at number one on the Cross Rhythms Top 10 chart for 2 weeks now. Joy from Ray. Absolutely brilliant. Will she get the third week at number one? Well, I'll be bringing you the next Cross Rhythms Countdown, the top 10, based on music sales and radio airplay. And you can hear that on Sunday, this Sunday, from 5 till 6 p.m.

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0: Work is starting to save Burslem Indoor Market and bring it back into use. The Mother Town's Market Hall has been closed to the public since 2003 when masonry fell from the roof. Stoke-on-Trent City Council identified the Grade 2 listed Victorian building as one of its heritage priorities, and around £4 million of work is now getting underway. A giant matrix of scaffolding has been erected inside the hall, and Stoke-on-Trent-based contractors BSN Group will replace the roof and carry out repairs to brickwork, guttering and other external features. In around a year's time, the building will be ready to use as a temporary event space. The council's also working with consultants Next Phase Projects on longer-term plans and uses for the venue. We spoke to council leader Jane Ashworth at the Market Hall, who said she was looking forward to bringing the building back into use.
2: Once the roof's done, once the electric's done, once the water's done, once the sanitation's done, once the Wi-Fi's in there, the floor needs to be redone because it's not level anymore, if it ever was, and there'll be theatre, music, arts, food to begin with, beer festival maybe, who knows, see how that goes, and then while we establish the full-time future use of it for the next 50 years with a bit of luck.
0: It comes as a similar project to safeguard the amazing Wedgwood Institute building nearby is also now underway. At the beginning of the year, the City Council declared a national heritage emergency because of the crumbling state of many heritage sites across the city.

0: Coming up, you'll hear more music from my featured album of the week by MIA. We'll hear music from the band Disciple and also U2 as well.
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They've recently put out two EPs,

and John Cheek takes a look in particular at the EP titled Days of Ash. You can also read all about Ray Her song Joy is her number one song on the Cross of Them's chart this week. It's from her number one selling album. We report on the superstar who's found hope and joy. And then we also report about the singer, songwriter and mental health advocate Alison Ide. You can read more on our website. Go to crossrhythms.co.uk and go to the music article section. So moving on from that, I'll play a song from U2's recently released album Days of Ash next. It's U2 with American Obituary.

0: You too, with American Obituary. Now, I'll be playing a song from my featured album of the week by MIA in just a second, but first of all, it's the event guide time.
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0: A few days ago, I met the lovely people from Jericho. And Jericho Come As You Are, they're a team that base themselves at St. Stephen's Church in Bentleigh. 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The New Vic Theatre in Newcastle-under-Lyme is celebrating its 40th anniversary and one of their most popular shows. A show which went on tour around the country from the New Vic Theatre is Around the World in 80 Days, and they're bringing it back. It's a great opportunity to see the show once again. It runs from the 23rd of May, Saturday the 23rd of May, to Saturday the 20th of June. And for more information, go to their website, newvictheatre.org.uk. And then Big Church Festival's got another brilliant lineup this year. It takes place in August in West Sussex. Lauren Daigle, Elevation Rhythm, CC Winans, Anne Wilson, and many more are on the bill.
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0: This week I've been featuring new music from an artist with a huge following, MIA. And her new album, which is called MI7. All of my life. So a few years back, she announced that she'd become a Christian. And on her latest album, that faith journey is coming out a lot more. It's an uplifting album. It's thought-provoking. And at the same time, in places, it's just plain weird. Yeah, it's a bit of an avant-garde release. A bit of a left-field one. But I've been featuring a few tracks off the project this week. And so from it, here's MIA with Jesus.

That's MIA with Jesus, and that's taken off her latest album, MI7, which has been my featured album of the week. You can listen and download to the project in all of the usual places. Just search MIA. I'll be back with a new album that I'll be featuring on next week's show, starting off on Monday morning.

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3: From the Sky News Centre at 9, the Prime Minister could face another day of turmoil after the Mayor of Greater Manchester said he'd like to stand for Labour in a by-election. Yesterday, Makerfield MP Josh Simmons quit to make way for Andy Burnham to return to Parliament and possibly challenge Sir Keir Starmer. Working Pensions Secretary Pat McFadden says the PM just wants to get on with the job.
4: Well, the Prime Minister's got a deep sense of duty to the country. I accept it's been a dramatic week, lots of turbulence, resignations, statements. Josh Simon standing down. The Prime Minister didn't create any of this and he's been determined to stay on, do his duty, do his job.
3: James Murray's replaced Wes Streeting as Health Secretary. He quit yesterday. The US and Chinese presidents have wrapped up crucial talks in Beijing. Earlier, Donald Trump said the pair had been able to fix problems others wouldn't have been able to. British Gas will pay £20 million over its treatment of customers who had a prepayment meter forcibly installed. An investigation by the regulator Ofgem found the supplier failed to meet the standards required when installing the devices. A student has died after an outbreak of meningitis in Reading. Two other young people are being treated for it. It's been revealed that the scale of waste crime in the UK is much larger than first thought, with three newly identified illegal dumping sites. The Environment Agency's revealed they're in Kent, Berkshire and Nottinghamshire, with a total size of 120,000 tonnes. This doesn't include 14 other sites, as they contain less than 20,000 tonnes or are not active. Lou lives near one in Shawell in Leicestershire.
5: It was like rotten eggs. I can't understand what can have created that smell. You could come down in the morning and open the back door and the smell would hit you. It was disgusting. I just hope that, you know, the punishment is severe enough to deter other people from doing it.
3: And Shakira and Burna Boy have released the official song for the 2026 World Cup. The tournament kicks off
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0: Welcome along, it's the Cross Rhythms Breakfast Show for a Friday morning, and coming up in the next few minutes, I'll be bringing you music from 21 Pilots.

0: At 9:30, we'll be hearing about a Stoke-on-Trent company set to expand and create new jobs. Social commentator Mel Fletcher's here at 9:15 with his words of wisdom. And we've got this morning's first thing thought on the way as well, with an ancient proverb on the way all about good leadership.
1: Cross Rhythms.

0: Right, before we get into the busyness of the day, let's do first thing thoughts. You're about to hear a slice of ancient wisdom, a proverb to ponder and maybe put into practice. And this one's all about leadership. When the righteous thrive, the people rejoice. When the wicked rule, the people groan. Or put it this way, when the ruler is bad, everyone groans. When good people run things, everyone is glad. This is a proverb that connects the character of a national leader to the stability and prosperity of their people. It's also a reminder that if you lead people at any level, operate justly and fairly. In doing so, you'll bring happiness and prosperity to others.
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Make me rich, no problem. Trying to find hits, I got them, like. His second full-length project is a high-energy hip-hop release. I've been up late, thinking straight by my love. Hey, yeah, okay, I'm talking about that. Great love, good news, have you heard about it? Centered on the theme of trusting God's plan, even when life feels uncertain. And featuring guest artists like Torrin Wells and Tommy Royale. You know the vibes, man. And I like it, I like it, I like it, like it, like that. It's available now. Fine By Me by

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1: He was probably the most influential person in history, and he didn't hide behind the niceties of political correctness. He made a stand, even when it cost him everything. By Jesus' standards, our modern ideas of what's cool are often very distorted. We dismiss the things that God says are important, calling them impossible ideals. But if we spent less time trying to be cool, we might find time to be real and to let God help us with the struggles we face. This is Mal Fletcher. How can

0: It's the Cross and Limbs Breakfast Show, Friday morning, the 15th of May. And here are some of the famous birthdays of today. Zara Phillips is 45. The princess is the second eldest grandchild of the late Queen Elizabeth II and Prince Philip, known for her professional equestrian talents, for which she won a silver medal at the London 2012 Olympic Games. Meanwhile, the actress Jamie Lynn Sigler is 45, best known for portraying Meadow Soprano on The Sopranos, and also made appearances on shows like Will and Grace and Ugly Betty. Professional tennis champion Andy Murray is 39. He won the Wimbledon title in 2013 and 2016, as well as the US Open in 2012, and won gold medals in the men's tennis competition in the Olympic Games of 2012 and 2016. Meanwhile, pop singer Birdie celebrates a milestone 30th birthday, best known for singles like Skinny Love and People Help the People. As a teenager, she scored a number one platinum selling album in three countries with her debut self-titled effort. One more, footballer Ousmane Dembele is 29, the French forward who plays for PSG and the French national team. It was on this day in 1928, Walt Disney's Mickey Mouse made his debut with the premiere of the cartoon Plain Crazy. In 1940, in California, brothers Maurice and Richard McDonald opened a drive-in restaurant that gave rise to the fast food chain McDonald's. It all began in 1940. It was also on this day in the same year that nylon stockings first went on sale to the general public in the US. In 1948, following the expiration of the British Mandate for Palestine, the Kingdom of Egypt, Transjordan, Lebanon, Syria, Iraq, and Saudi Arabia invaded Israel, thus starting the 1948 Arab-Israeli War. It was 18 years ago. No, I got that. No, I've done my maths wrong. It was 22 years ago. Arsenal won the Premier League title, going an entire league campaign unbeaten. So today is Nylon Stocking Day, for reasons I've just outlined. It's also apparently Bike to Work Day and Bring Flowers to Someone Day.
1: 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Cross Rhythm City.
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Strings and Heart with their song Kerosene. It's taken from their album Plastic Wine, a brilliant release, a former featured album of the week here on the show. Now, at 9:30, we'll be hearing about a Stoke-on-Trent business set to expand and create new jobs. We'll hear about that after Rachel Lamper and Somebody to You.

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1: Plans to expand an engineering firm in Stoke-on-Trent have been approved. Goodwin PLC have been given the green light to build a new industrial unit that's 95 metres long and 16 metres high at its site in Hanley, next to the existing Ivy House foundry. The scheme also includes the retention of two temporary units, as well as the development of a new car park and internal road. According to Goodwin's planning application, the expansion will strengthen the firm's market position and create 15 to 20 highly skilled jobs in areas such as radiography, pattern making, and maintenance. Most of the development site is previously developed hardstanding, but it also includes a parcel of open space running next to Bottislow Street, which was sold to Goodwin by the City Council. Goodwin's agreed to make a £40,000 contribution towards the upkeep of other existing green spaces in the area. Stoke-on-Trent City Council's Planning Committee welcomed the continued success and expansion of the company, which was founded on the site 143 years ago.
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0: Cross Rhythm's classic track, Natasha Bedingfield, with Little Too Much. On the way at 9:45, I'll be wrapping up my quiz, The Link, for this week. Have you been playing along? Have you worked out what The Link is? I'll be revealing all of the answers to the questions and The Link at 9:45. I've got music on the way from Blessing Offer and Grace Graber. We've got Ellie Holcomb lined up, Governor B too. But in a moment from the Cross Rhythms archives, our Australian friend John Smith's along with some of his advice for life.
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8: In the verse of Semi-Charmed Life, Third Eye Blind sing, in the city we tripped on the urge to feel alive and now I'm struggling to survive. In the 1930s, urban anthropologist Lewis Wirth warned that the secularisation of the emerging post-industrial society would produce anonymity, loss of sustaining belief systems, family breakdown, widespread depression and social isolation.

0: Now, have you been playing along with my quiz, The Link, this week? And have you worked out The Link itself? The Link. It's time to wrap it all up and give you the answers to the questions and reveal The Link.
1: Here's your Link Master, Chris Manford.
0: And that's after a quick recap on the questions that I've been posing. So, the heart of a city where its history, commerce, culture, shopping and administration are usually concentrated is known as a city what? It's our equivalent to downtown in the US. Question 2. Complete the phrase that's used for ideas or information that are worth seriously considering. Something for thought. What for thought? Question 3. What's the opposite of low? The opposite of low. And question 4. A classic French dish featuring seared chicken breast, usually with the skin on, and served in a rich, creamy sauce, typically with mushrooms and bacon. And that dish is known as chicken what? Okay, so the answers to the questions then. The heart of a city is known as the city centre. The phrase for ideas and information worth considering seriously is food for thought. The opposite of low is high, and the classic French dish I described was chicken supreme. So, supreme, high, food, and centre were the answers to the questions, and well done if you worked out The Link, which was this week caught.
1: The Link.
0: Caught was The Link. Supreme Court, as in the final court of appeal in England, Wales and Northern Ireland. High Court, Food Court and Centre Court, as in the Premier Court at Wimbledon. Who's looking forward to the Wimbledon Championships this summer? All right, well done if you worked it out this week. The Link was caught, and we'll be playing The Link once again on next week's show with your first question coming up on Monday morning.

0: Grace Graber with Gratitude, the punk version. She's recently released an album full of punk covers. And you can listen to that in all of the usual places. Just search Grace Graber, her surname spelt G-R-A-B-E-R. And if you like your rock music, if you like your metal, punk and heavy music, you can listen into our rock show on Monday nights, 8 p.m. with Peter Field.
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Meanwhile, for something completely different, two indie folk pop acts collaborate together on a song titled Sky We Know. 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
2: From the Sky News Centre at 10, the Housing Secretary is urging Labour members to stick with a country first, party second theme and keep Sir Keir Starmer in Downing Street. We're waiting to see if the now ex-Health Secretary, Wes Streeting, has the numbers to mount a leadership challenge. Meanwhile, Greater Manchester Mayor is going to ask for permission to stand in a by-election. The MP for Makerfield is giving up his seat to allow Andy Burnham to try to get back to Parliament. The US president's left Beijing after what he called a great couple of days of talks with Xi Jinping. Donald Trump says they found common ground on the Iran war, adding they both wanted the Strait of Hormuz to reopen. He also claimed some fantastic trade deals were struck during the visit, but former US National Security Advisor John Bolton says there weren't any real breakthroughs.
3: From Trump's point of view, he'll declare it a great success. It's better than fighting with each other, that's for sure, but I don't see much change. On Iran, apparently, they all agree they don't want Iran to have nuclear weapons, but it's how you get there that's the issue, and I don't think I saw any change on that point.
2: British Gas is to pay £20 million over its treatment of customers who had a prepayment meter forcibly installed. Regulator Ofgem found the supplier breached licence conditions designed to protect vulnerable households. David Beckham, the Gallagher brothers and Lewis Hamilton are among the stars who've made it onto this year's Sunday Times Rich List. The Hinduja family, who own a conglomerate based in London, take top spot for another year with a net worth of £38 billion. Robert Watts compiled the list.
4: One in six of the people who appeared on the Sunday Times Rich List just 2 years ago don't appear this time. And the biggest reason for that is that these foreign nationals who've come to the UK, maybe spent their money here, set up businesses here, given to charities while they're here, they have now started to leave.
2: And weight loss drugs could help ease migraine pain. A study's also suggested that people using them reported a reduction in asthma flare-ups and inhalers.
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0: Headspace.
1: Brilliant. Riley Clemens with Headspace. In the next few minutes, I've got tunes for you from Toby Mac and Anna Leeworthy. But next, taking on a big hit in the 90s for the gospel music legend, Kirk Franklin. Here's Revolution by Jimmy Rock.
2: Whoa, whoa, whoa. Do you want a revolution? Whoa.

0: 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This is Cross Rhythms.
1: DJ and music producer Topher Jones, better known as Rave Jesus, presents his debut album, I Met God on the Dance Floor. It's a 77-minute mix of uplifting beats and sanctified bangers. Including the Cross Rhythms radio hit, He's on the Move. You will also find remixes of hits by Martin Smith and Brandon Lake, and guest vocals from Gracie Binion. I Met God on the Dance Floor. From Rave Jesus. Out now.
0: Listen.

0: That's Damage, and it's from Anna Leeworthy. A £100 million student development in Stoke-on-Trent is nearing completion, and I've been along for a sneak preview. The Student Village at University of Staffordshire opens in September. Six new accommodation blocks have been built and an existing one refurbished, delivering 1,000 rooms for students, offering modern, high-quality living. And an impressive hub building for events and socialising has also been built. And Christina Matthews, the Executive Director of Student Life at University of Staffordshire, said that hub would be at the heart of the village.
1: So what you're looking at the moment is our student hub. So this is the reason why we have gone with this project, because I think for too long universities have thought about accommodation as something that is the bit of a backdrop to their learning. It's just somewhere that they go and stay. But actually, we wanted to build something that was about the community first and the student experience first. So we built this project with that in mind from the ground up, saying, what do our students want and need? And one of those things is a hub and a place for them to go and be together.
0: And Christina went on to say it was important to offer spaces that complemented the type of experience that they want students to have.
1: Well, study isn't the only thing. Study is kind of, for somebody in my position, is secondary. You know, we're a university, that's what we do, we teach. But actually, it's the other bits that really make it the experience. So it's about what happens to you when you've come away from your studies, all of the things that you're going through as a student, as a mature student, as a postgraduate researcher or anything, all of those other things that are in your life. This is a place for you to come together as a community, learn from other people, get advice, and just get that support. Because when you feel at home and you feel that you've got that right experience, then everything else just becomes that little bit easier.
0: It's a really smart new development and gives the uni contemporary spaces for students to live and socialise in. In terms of the new accommodation that's been built, there are four what they're calling cluster blocks and two townhouse blocks, and the rooms themselves are really great, but for every 12 students there's also a large open plan kitchen and living space where students can gather together and not only cook food but also hang out and socialize. And it's really, really smart spaces. The hub building is really impressive. And this whole student village is located right next to the River Trent and the nature reserve that's on the uni's Leake Road campus. So it's in a great location with a new pedestrian walkway connecting the village to the teaching spaces on campus. Nick Preedy is a senior project manager for Wilmot Dixon, who are constructing the village. And I asked him what challenges that the project had presented.
2: It's been quite an interesting construction project, really, because we normally start off slowly. You build your way in and you get to a peak in the middle and then it sort of drops away towards the end. But with the strategy around refurbishing the 300 existing rooms of Clarice Cliff, it meant on day one it was 100 miles an hour to start with on the refurbishment as the new build got going. Then we finished that in 12 weeks and handed that over back to the university. Then the new build got going got up to its peak. Another summer refurbishment meant we had almost a double peak on site, so that was a good challenge.
0: And he told me what still needs to be done before completion in September.
2: So final few weeks is getting the remaining of the envelope finished so we can get them the groundworks, the finishes, the soft landscaping, the hard landscaping. It's a big site, so there's a lot of paving, a lot of curbs, a lot of trees, a lot of planting. The next 3 or 4 months looks like those sort of finishes and the last couple of blocks being locked down, ready for that September handover.
0: Well, the uni said the student village development sits alongside other major investments in Stoke-on-Trent, such as the goods yard nearby, which together they say are reshaping the city and reinforcing its appeal, not only just to students, but to residents and businesses alike.
3: Trouble to my left and right.

0: Community Radio for Stoke-on-Trent and Newcastle-under-Lyme. This is Cross Rhythm City.
1: Work is starting to save Burslem Indoor Market and bring the building back into use after over 20 years. Around £4 million of council and government and Historic England funding has been committed to the project to make Burslem Market Hall safe for the public to use once again, and this includes the installation of a new roof. David Williams is the MP for Stoke-on-Trent North and told Cross Rhythms that people in Burslem were excited to see work begin.
2: It is wonderful to have gone into the Burslem Indoor Market today. I've been up and down that scaffolding, having a look at the works taking place. What people are saying to me is there's a buzz around Burslem. That's the word I'm hearing on the doorstep. That's when I'm in the town centre. And people are really excited because they can start to see now new life being brought back into the building. So to see the work going on here at the Indoor Market today is wonderful, as you've seen.
1: It comes as work, a similar project to safeguard the amazing Wedgwood Institute building nearby, is also now underway. At the beginning of this year, the City Council declared a National Heritage Emergency because of the crumbling and desperate state of so many of our heritage sites across the city. Mr. Williams hopes that in turn this will help to attract more funding into the potteries.
2: That was a tough thing to say, we have got a heritage emergency in our city, but it's also right to make people aware that we've got to act, and we've got to act now. Now, it's not easy to get the amounts of money in that we need, but that's no excuse for not doing our best to get the money in. So we've got to start somewhere. We're starting with the Indoor Market. We've got the work taking place. As you know, we've done the work to safeguard. The Wedgwood Institute right next was here, and we're going to keep doing that work and seeing what money we can pull in.

0: Hannah Honey with Love You, Need You. Well, next from the Cross of Them's archives, some classic advice for life from our Australian friend John Smith.
1: Seeking sense in a world of noise. This is Cross Rhythms.
2: It's so easy to speak of justice and care, to sit comfortably in our armchairs and pontificate and articulate at our leisure. We can watch our television and express horror, dismay and outrage at what's happening in our neighbourhoods and around the world. It's always easy to never actually do anything and never take any interest even in your own loved ones and treat them fairly or tenderly. Popular poet Henry Lawson wrote a great poem about Jesus' story of the Good Samaritan. Good Sam's story is all about sacrificial love and help and support of people far beyond our own family or circle, certainly including people from other races and social classes which our peers look down on or despise. Mind you, the great stories like the Good Sam find the power to rise above racism and selfishness through a divine love of a God who loves us all. This is John Smith.

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They've recently put out two EPs. And John Cheek takes a look in particular at the EP titled Days of Ash. You can also read all about Ray. Her song Joy is her number one song on the Cross Rhythms chart this week. It's from her number one selling album. We report on the superstar who's found hope and joy. And then we also report about the singer, songwriter and mental health advocate Alison Ide. You can read more on our website. Go to crossrhythms.co.uk and go to the music article section.

This week I've been featuring new music from an artist with a huge following, M.I.A. and her new album, which is called M.I. 7. So a few years back, she announced that she'd become a Christian, and on her latest album, that faith journey is coming out a lot more. It's an uplifting album, it's thought-provoking, and at the same time, in places, it's just plain weird. Yeah, it's a bit of an avant-garde release, a bit of a left-field one. But I've been featuring a few tracks off the project this week, and so from it, here's M.I.A. with Jesus.

0: That's MIA with Jesus, and that's taken off her latest album, MI7, which has been my featured album of the week. 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I'll be back with a new album that I'll be featuring on next week's show, starting off on Monday morning.
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5: From a child star on Broadway to R&B hitmaker, we take a look at the history of Lee Varsey. We report on the rise of US singer and songwriter Patrick Mabry. And one-time Hillsong singer Aidan King speaks about relocating to the US and developing a solo career.
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1: Lovely. Abby Gamboa and Aidan King with Highs and Lows. Now, I'll be back on Sunday bringing you the Cross Rhythms Top 10 chart. Will Ray get a third week at number one with Joy? 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I'll be back with The Breakfast Show on Monday morning, starting off a new working week from 7 a.m. But coming up today on Cross Rhythms Radio, well, this afternoon from 3, John Bellamy's here with City Drive as you head home. 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
2: From the Sky News Centre at 11, the Housing Secretary says it's not a good week for the government, admitting the Prime Minister is unpopular. But Steve Reid is still urging his colleagues to get behind Sir Keir Starmer. Potential leadership challenger Andy Burnham will ask for permission to stand in a by-election after the MP for Makerfield agreed to stand down. Labour backbencher Fred Thomas is among those calling for the PM to go.
3: I say that with sadness because I think Keir is a decent, honest man. He turned our party round from electoral oblivion into winning a huge majority with a massive mandate to govern in 2024. But the reality is, from my constituents who I speak to regularly, they're not going to vote for him.
2: A man's been arrested on suspicion of murder after a 65-year-old woman was found dead in West Sussex. Officers were called to an address in Worthing after reports of concern for a woman's welfare last night. After President Trump's visit to Beijing came to an end, Vladimir Putin and the UK's Foreign Secretary are planning similar trips to China. Yvette Cooper is expected to visit in early June. A medical expert's warning the UK may see a small number of hantavirus cases after the cruise ship outbreak. Professor Emma Thompson heads a research centre at Glasgow University, one of just two in the UK looking into the rat-borne disease. Tyline delivered over 2,400 counselling sessions about online abuse and exploitation over the last year. The NSPCC says that's an annual increase of 36%. Emma Hardy from the Internet Watch Foundation says the figures aren't a surprise.
4: We see firsthand, we work on the front line of online child sexual abuse. We see what is happening to children and we work hard to get that imagery removed and we work hard with partners all over the world to disrupt the criminality that is out there.
2: And finally, in football, Seamus Coleman will bring his 17-year playing career at Everton to an end when his contract expires next month. The Republic of Ireland defenders made 433 appearances for the club.
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1: For the community, for you, this is Community Choice.

0: Port Vale manager John Brady says he needs to strengthen the goalkeeping and striker departments in his team this summer. It comes after Vale revealed they're letting 16 players go following their relegation from League One. Seven players from their 2024 and 25 promotion winning squad, including Ben Amos, Mitch Clark, Ben Hannigan and Funzo Ojo, will leave, while Aaron Davis, Grant Ward and Andre Gray are also among the players released. Loanees like Joe Gauci, Dejon Brown and Martin Sharif will all return to their parent clubs. Brady says the players leave Vale with the club's best wishes, and he's also been speaking about the type of players he wants to recruit.
1: You know, you've got to be able to flex and adapt, you know, with the players you try and look for. But we want to be really clear in the player profiling that we want from the players that we're after, some non-negotiables in there in each player. And, you know, look, we may have to flip shape as well at times, but we want to play a certain way and recruit for a certain shape. And if we can, that'd be great. And we're going to be try and be quite aggressive in the market if we can.
0: Vale captain Ben Garrity has been offered a new contract, while Connor Hall and Ryan Crosdale have triggered an extension to their respective deals.
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2: So a few years ago, my doorbell's rang. It's a woman about 35 years old. She asked, "Are you Brennan Manning?" I said, "Yes, ma'am." She started to cry. She said, "Would you please help me?" She said, "My daddy's at home dying of cancer. I don't think my daddy has long to live. Could you come and pray with him?" I said, "I'll be there in 10 minutes. Walked over to his house. He's lying in his bed with his head propped up in two pillows, and there's an empty chair beside his bed. I said, "Hi, I guess you expected me." He said, "No, sir, who are you?" I said, "Well, as an honest mistake, I saw the empty chair. I thought you were expecting company." He said, "Oh, yeah, the chair. You mind closing the door?" I closed his bedroom door. "Well, what's going on here?" He said, "Brennan, I've never told anybody this in my life, even my daughter. But all my life, I've never known how to pray. Until one day, 4 years ago, my closest friend had said to me, 'Joe, prayer, just a simple matter of having a conversation with Jesus. Here's what you do. You sit down in a chair, you place an empty chair in front of you, and in faith, see Jesus on the chair, then you speak to him and listen as you would in a dialogue with your best friend.'" This old guy says, "Brennan, I've been doing that 2 hours a day now, and I love to do it. I'm careful, in fact, cautious. I do not want my daughter to see me talking to an empty chair. You know, she'd say, 'Funny farm for daddy.' But he said, 'You got a background in this, Brennan. Do you think it's prayer?' That is so simple, so unsophisticated, so honest, so real. Yeah, that's true prayer." He said, "Thanks, I kind of knew that." I pray with him. Get back to my house, and 2 nights later, his daughter returned to tell me that her daddy died that afternoon. I asked that he seemed to die in peace. She said, "Yes, when I left the house at 2 o'clock to go to the store. Well, before I left, he called me over to his bedside. He kissed me on the cheek, told me one of his corny jokes. I got back just before 3 and I found him dead." But she said, "Brennan, strange, beyond strange. This is weird. At the moment my daddy died, he leaned over and put his head on an empty chair beside his bed."
1: Cross, rhythms.
2: "Do you know that, Jesus? I don't mean about him. Do you know him?
3: Do you know that I've loved you from all eternity? And no matter what goes down, I'll not stop loving you.

0: across the six towns of Stoke-on-Trent and Newcastle-under-Lyme. 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
1: A £100 million student development being created here in Stoke-on-Trent is nearing completion, and Cross Rhythms has been along for a sneak peek. The student village is at University of Staffordshire and is on the Leek Road campus. Six new buildings have been erected, plus a refurbished existing halls of residence, which together boast 1,000 modern bedrooms, as well as lots of open-plan modern shared living spaces. Owen and Lucy are third and first year students, respectively, and told us they were impressed.
2: From all the stuff I've seen of it, I know it's going to be a great place for like social stuff, and that's definitely going to be a place where I know I'll be quite a lot when I'm on campus.
3: I think, yeah, like the accommodation looks really nice. I mean, it looks really lovely, it's clean, it looks like fresh, it's something new, modern, and I think that's like a thing that I like personally.
1: An impressive hub building has also been built for events, study and socialising. Christina Matthews is the Executive Director of Student Life at the university and said the hub would be at the heart of the student village.
4: I think for too long universities have thought about accommodation as something that is the bit of a backdrop to their learning. It's just somewhere that they go and stay. But actually we wanted to build something that was about the community first and the student experience first. So we built this project with that in mind.
1: The student village is located next to the River Trent, which runs through the campus, as well as a nature reserve there. And a pedestrian bridge links the village with the teaching spaces. And this student development is set to open in September.

0: Join me, Anne Donaldson, on Close Encounters each Sunday evening. I'll be chatting with seemingly ordinary people about their amazing life experiences and encounters with God.
1: When I feel anxious and overwhelmed, I will open up my hands and I say, Jesus, would you do it by your strength? I'm weak, you're strong.
2: And my heart was pounding. And it was as though God was saying, Andrew, this is all for you.
0: You'll hear inspiring, emotive and heartwarming stories as I talk to people who've seen their lives totally transformed through a deeply spiritual experience.
3: 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The Lord himself put compassion on my heart to do something.
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6: Features writer Susie Baldwin tells us that gossip, derided and criticised for centuries, has become acceptable. She says, once forbidden as a topic of well-bred dinner table conversation, gossip has now become the irresistible main course at even the best-behaved tables with absent friends at the top of the menu. Gossip also amuses and entertains us and reassures us that people we know, as well as the famous and successful, are flawed and ridiculous just like us. She cautions us, however, at its worst,

that wreaks vengeance and havoc and diminishes all involved in the exchange. The Bible is cautious about our gossip and says that it spreads evil throughout the whole of our being, that our tongues can become uncontrollable and poisonous. Jesus said we are to treat others as we would want them to treat us. Let's all ease up a bit. Needlessly hurting others doesn't do any good to anyone. This is John Smith. Cancel.

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1: Luxury hotel The Tawny has invested more than £3.5 million into expanding its family offering by converting five historic farm buildings into bespoke self-catering cottages. The new collection is known as the Owlets and has been created from former barns and storage buildings on the Basford Hall farm estate in Consall in the Staffordshire Moorlands. And the cottages aim to provide a mix of both historic charm and modern luxury. Now, the investment comes in response to growing demand for group-friendly accommodation, combining hotel facilities with greater privacy. The oldest building that's being converted is formerly a farmhouse and dates back to the 17th century. The Tawny is a deconstructed hotel that's set across two estates and focuses on bringing nature and luxury together with top hospitality. And the latest accommodation comes as the Tawny Hotel took the Large Hotel of the Year award at the 2026 Staffordshire and Stoke-on-Trent Tourism Awards. And its restaurant, the Plumicorn, recently achieved 3AA rosettes.
0: This is Cross Rhythm City Radio. Let's go.

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3: From the Sky News Centre at 12, Wes Streeton thinks Andy Burnham should be the next candidate in the upcoming by-election in Greater Manchester. In a post on X, the now former Health Secretary wrote, "We need our best players on the pitch, and there's no doubt that Andy is one of them." Meanwhile, the cost of UK borrowing has spiked again as political uncertainty dogs the government. The interest rates investors demand on 10-year loans to the state, known as bonds, is within touching distance of the decades-long high seen on Wednesday. The Housing Secretary says he isn't expecting Sir Keir Starmer to have to face a leadership challenge, but Steve Reid admits it's been a tough week for the government.
4: The Prime Minister's unpopular, but each of the last four Prime Ministers in turn has been the most unpopular Prime Minister we've ever had. And what happens when you're the leader of the government at a time when the public are so angry with the state of our public services and the economy is it focuses down on that individual.
3: A man's been arrested on suspicion of murder after a 65-year-old woman was found dead in West Sussex. Her body was discovered in Durrington last night. Close contacts of people linked to a fatal meningitis outbreak in Reading are being offered antibiotics as a precaution. One student has died and two others are being treated for the infection at the Royal Berkshire Hospital. Our health correspondent Ashish Joshi is there.
5: What the UK HSA will want to do is try and establish if there's any connection between these three cases. At the moment, the outbreak is, they think, being contained, but that doesn't mean to say, because of the incubation periods, that we won't have any more cases reported over the next 24, 48, 72 hours.
3: The UK Health Security Agency adds the risk to the public is low. To sport, and Emma Raducanu has formally reunited with Andrew Richardson, who was her coach when she won the US Open in 2021. The pair will begin working together immediately. And Drake has dropped three new albums at once. The Canadian rapper has released his first records since back in 2020.
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1: If you have unwanted furniture that you want to get rid of, there are a number of brilliant charities locally who will collect items from you and they can then be reused. But now there's also another option that's become available in Stoke-on-Trent, because items like wardrobes, tables, chairs, sofas and bed frames that are in a reusable condition can be placed in a new reuse container that's at Hamford Household Waste and Recycling Centre. And the items in that container will then be collected by local charities as well as the City Council's Care Leavers team to be redistributed to people and families in need. Apparently, nearly 1 in 10 adults across the country live in furniture poverty, which is defined as missing at least one essential furniture item. Well, the City Council says the new reuse container at the Hamford Tip is a fantastic way of reducing waste and making sure that good quality items can be used by those who need them the most. If you're at the Tip and you're unsure whether an item is suitable for reuse, just ask a member of staff. And for more information on recycling in the city, you can visit the council's website at stoke.gov.uk/thetip.

0: This is Cross Rhythm City.
1: I believe in God because I've always sensed there's got to be some sort of order to the universe. I look at the maths that I deal with and I find that there's systems, there's patterns, there's sequences that don't just occur by chance, by random nature, but they're planned, there's a scheme, there's a design. And I look at that and think there's got to be someone there, there's got to be someone that started it all off. Having always believed in God, I came to an actual faith in Christ because of friends. I saw that people's lives had changed. That's something difficult to define, but people lived one way, and then days later, I saw a change. I couldn't pinpoint what it was, but it was something different, and I recognised that what they had, I wanted.

0: They said it was because they'd made their belief in God a reality through Jesus. So I tried to find out what Jesus meant to them, what he did, and why he did it. In understanding why Jesus died for me, I decided to make myself that commitment to become a Christian. And that's why I believe in God.
1: Listen and believe.
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1: JCB has announced an attempt to set a new world land speed record with a car powered by hydrogen. The Staffordshire-based manufacturer and digger maker recently unveiled the plans for the JCB Hydromax at its headquarters in Roaster. It was 20 years ago the company broke the diesel land speed record when its diesel max hit a speed of just over 350 miles per hour. RAF Wing Commander Andy Green, OBE, was at the wheel then. Now retired from the RAF, he's joining the team to drive the hydrogen car later this year on a salt plane in the USA. Lee Harper is the chief engineer at JCB.
2: It's a great project and a great showcase of the world-class engineering talent we have here in the UK, here in Staffordshire, and just what we can do. But it also allows us to showcase just how robust our new hydrogen engines are.
1: And Lee went on to say he was hopeful that they would be able to break the world record.
2: We've got the recipe for success. So we've got a car that's more powerful, lighter weight and more slippery. So we're here to go and set some records.
1: It's so good, isn't it, to have world-class engineers here in Staffordshire. The best of luck to Lee and his team.

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1: What do I even pack in my hospital bag?
2: Wait, could my baby get 30 hours of childcare too?
1: When should I start weaning?
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3: The devastated family of a 20-year-old Stoke-on-Trent woman killed in a crash have led tributes to their loved one. Armani Walton from Chell passed away at the scene of a crash on the A34 Newcastle Road near Scholar Green on the evening of Friday, the 1st of May. Marnie was a passenger in an Audi which was travelling towards Congleton when it crashed into a silver Range Rover parked in a lay-by. Four other casualties needed hospital treatment following the crash. Marnie's family said she worked hard, cared endlessly and loved fiercely. An online fundraiser has been set up following the tragedy, which has raised over £5,600. Stoke-on-Trent City Council is set to use artificial intelligence to help cut rent arrears among its 18,000 tenants. The council intends to buy an analytical solution to identify tenants at risk of going into arrears so they can be targeted for early intervention before the situation deteriorates. The proposed AI system will cost around £210,000 a year, but it's expected the council will achieve net savings of around £430,000 through increased revenue collection. Around 3% of tenants are in arrears. Work to improve two roads in Biddulph is set to begin next week. Staffordshire County Council is investing £108,000 into the two-week scheme, which will include a range of measures introduced on Halls Road and Station Road to improve safety for pedestrians, cyclists and motorists. Cancer Research is set to shut 190 of its charity shops around the country over the next year, including North Staffordshire branches in Newcastle-under-Lyme, Cheadle and Leek. They've blamed rising costs and changing shopping habits for the closures. JCB has announced an attempt to set a new world land speed record with a car powered by hydrogen. The Staffordshire-based manufacturer and digger maker unveiled the plans for the JCB Hydromax at its headquarters in Roaster yesterday. The company broke the land speed record 20 years ago with its diesel car, the Diesel Max, which hit a speed of just over 350 miles per hour. Lee Harper is the chief engineer at JCB.
4: It's a great project and a great showcase of the world-class engineering talent we have here in the UK, here in Staffordshire, and just what we can do. But it also allows us to showcase just how robust our new hydrogen engines are.
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3: Stoke City favourite Victor Johansson has been named in the Sweden squad for this summer's World Cup. The 27-year-old goalkeeper recovered from a fractured shoulder in time to play for Stoke on the last day of the Championship season and show Graham Potter he was fit after 4 months out. Stoke had missed Johansson to the extent that manager Mark Robbins claimed that the team would have been 10 points better off if the keeper had been available all term. He signed a new long-term contract with the Potters earlier this month.
2: Cross Rhythms weather.
3: A chilly feeling day with variable cloud, some bright and sunny spells and blustery showers with a top temperature of 12 degrees Celsius.
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0: Community Radio for Stoke-on-Trent and Newcastle-under-Lyme. This is Cross Rhythm City.
1: A museum that's raising money to help keep a 3,000-year-old solid gold dress fastener said it had reached a fantastic milestone by receiving £10,000 in donations. The Potteries Museum and Art Gallery in Hanley is aiming to raise £150,000 to hold on to the rare Bronze Age treasure, which was discovered 3 years ago on farmland in Ellerstone, which is near to Alton Towers in Staffordshire. The item has been described as one of the finest examples of its kind ever discovered. Experts believe its exceptional workmanship shows it belonged to someone of very high status. A £60,000 pledge has already been secured from the Art Fund, and that's subject to the remaining funds being raised. If the appeal succeeds, the fastener will be displayed in the Potteries Museum and Art Gallery's archaeology galleries and will be available for research into prehistoric Staffordshire. More information can be found, as well as a link to donate to the fund, on the website stokemuseums.org.uk. That's stokemuseums.org.uk. Go to the PMAG section of the website and then the blog.
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3: 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It's a 77-minute mix of uplifting beats and sanctified bangers. Including the Cross Rhythms radio hit, He's on the Move. 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

0: and Brandon Lake, and guest vocals from Gracie Binion. I Met God on the Dance Floor. From Rave Jesus. Out now.
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2: My own country, Australia, like many other countries, likes to affirm that it's the best in the world. But if so many countries make claims like this, it's plain that somebody's wrong. For each of us to mature, we have to grow past that competitive need to feel that we're number one, that we're perfect, that we are better than somebody else.
3: We got to have faith, love, and an understanding.
2: The real need is for us to be a united, caring community filled with vision, hope, and direction. Jesus said, "What will it profit if you gain the whole world and lose your very soul?" Faith in a loving, purposeful God is a good foundation for a true direction, sustainable vision of hope, and solid ethical values. Each of us has a valued ethical contribution to make if we'll only seek this out together. This is John Smith.

0: the story about two brothers who lived in South Africa. The older one was extremely intelligent, quite handsome, very athletic. He won a scholarship to a private school. His younger brother was short, somewhat obese. By society standards, he would have been called ugly. He had a severe hunchback. But the one marvelous gift the young brother had was a voice. And the younger brother loved to sing. He sang right out on the farm and the fields in the farm. Sang in the shower. He sang to himself as he walked down the road. Well, 2 years after the older brother went off to the school, the younger brother joined him. And one day, the older brother was sitting in the library doing some research. He looked out the window and he saw a gang of students in a typical mob action surround his younger brother. They began to mock him, to taunt him. They spit in his face, then they pinned him to the ground. They ripped off his shirt to reveal his hunchback. And with color crayons, they wrote lewd and obscene remarks on his back. The older brother, who'd been elected president of the student body, could have walked out in 1 minute, said, "That's my brother, this is over. That's my brother, this is over. That's my brother, this is over. That's my brother." But the older brother stayed in the library, and he betrayed his younger brother for what he failed to do. Well, a week later, the younger brother dropped out of school. He returned to the farm, and his parents noticed that he never sang again. World War II came along, and the older brother was enlisted in the military. He was stationed in Palestine, and one night he was lying out in a hill looking up at the moon, and he realized what he'd done to his brother, that he would never know any inner peace unless he was reconciled. He made the incredibly difficult wartime journey from Palestine back to South Africa. At 4 o'clock in the afternoon, he met with his brother. He knelt down in front of him, sobbing, and he begged his younger brother's forgiveness. They talked until midnight. They embraced several times. They hugged. They reconciled. And at midnight, they went to sleep. But something else happened that night. At 4 o'clock in the morning, the older brother woke up, startled. Startled by the sound of a full, rich, mellifluous tenor voice soaring into the night. It was the voice of his younger brother, who was singing again. By one concrete act of compassionate caring, the older brother brought healing to his younger brother, to himself, and to their relationship,
1: What truly matters are the small acts of kindness that come from a place of compassion.
2: We've all done terrible things to each other, but we have to forgive each other.
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2: From the Sky News Centre at 1, Wes Streeting is backing Andy Burnham to be Labour's candidate in the upcoming by-election in Makerfield. The party's ruling body will decide if he can stand as both men weigh up potential challenges to secure Stormer. Housing Secretary Steve Reeds warns the Labour could be consumed by chaos. Backbench MP Brian Leishman wants the current Greater Manchester Mayor to take over.
3: Andy Burnham is definitely, I would say, the most popular Labour politician in the United Kingdom. I think his record as being an effective communicator and political operator is exactly the sort of thing that would strengthen the parliamentary Labour Party. He's a leader, very well respected. I want to see him in Parliament.
2: A 19-year-old who rode an e-bike dangerously and knocked down and killed an 86-year-old on a zebra crossing has been jailed for 6 years and 9 months. It happened in Sunderland in May last year. A survivor of the Southport attack says she's horrified after hospital workers inappropriately accessed the medical records of victims. Leanne Lucas was the instructor at the Taylor Swift-themed dance class where three girls were murdered in July 2024. The NHS says breaches of patient confidentiality are inexcusable. X has agreed to strengthen protection for UK users. The regulator says the platform will review suspected illegal hate and terrorism-related posts within 24 hours on average. The US president's left Beijing after what he called a great couple of days of talks with Xi Jinping. Donald Trump says they've found common ground on the Iran war, adding they both wanted the Strait of Hormuz to reopen. But former US National Security Advisor John Bolton says there weren't any real breakthroughs.
4: From Trump's point of view, he'll declare it a great success. It's better than fighting with each other, that's for sure. But I don't see much change. On Iran, apparently, they all agree they don't want Iran to have nuclear weapons, but it's how you get there that's the issue. And I don't think I saw any change on that point.
2: And British Gas is to pay £20 million. It's for its treatment of customers who had a prepayment meter forcibly installed. That's the latest. I'm Barry
0: Weir. This is Cross Rhythm City Radio. This is Community Choice.

0: It's been at the top for 2 weeks now. At two, it's Butterflies by Justin Bieber. There are three new entries in the latest countdown, including this one from Taylor Hill. And Claire Leslie. So check out the full top 10 on our website, crossrhythms.co.uk/chart. And then you can join me, Chris Mountford, this Sunday at 5 p.m. for the next rundown.
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1: Work is starting to save Burslem Indoor Market and bring it back into use. The Mother Town's Market Hall has been closed to the public since 2003 when masonry fell from the roof. Stoke-on-Trent City Council identified the Grade 2 listed Victorian building as one of its heritage priorities, and around £4 million of work is now getting underway. A giant matrix of scaffolding has been erected inside the hall, and Stoke-on-Trent-based contractors BSN Group will replace the roof and carry out repairs to brickwork, guttering and other external features. In around a year's time, the building will be ready to use as a temporary event space. The council's also working with consultants next phase projects on longer term plans and uses for the venue. We spoke to council leader Jane Ashworth at the Market Hall, who said she was looking forward to bringing the building back into use.
2: Once the roof's done, once the electric's done, once the water's done, once the sanitation's done, once the Wi-Fi's in there, the floor needs to be redone because it's not level anymore, if it ever was, and there'll be theatre, music, arts, food to begin with, beer festival maybe, who knows, see how that goes, and then while we establish the full-time future use of it for the next 50 years with a bit of luck.
1: It comes as a similar project to safeguard the amazing Wedgwood Institute building nearby is also now underway. At the beginning of the year, the City Council declared a national heritage emergency because of the crumbling state of many heritage sites across the city.

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0: If I still have you, I'll be alright. 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
2: Over 20 heritage landmarks across Stoke-on-Trent are set to receive some restoration work, thanks to a £240,000 fund. The 24 sites have been chosen following more than 600 votes from residents and organisations as part of the Centenary Restoration Fund, led by Stoke-on-Trent City Council and Reform Heritage. And this will support the repair and restoration of important monuments like war memorials, fountains and sculptures across the city. Among those chosen is the Sneed Colliery Disaster Memorial in Burslem, which commemorates 57 men and boys killed in a coal dust explosion in 1942 and can be found near to Swan Bank in Burslem town centre. Also included is Her Head, a sculpture by Druva Mistry. It was one of the artworks commissioned for the National Garden Festival in Etruria 40 years ago and has been located by the Potteries Way for the best part of four decades. The tomb of Josiah Wedgwood at Stoke Minster will also benefit. The Grade 2 listed burial site sits in the churchyard to the south of the main building. Well, the money from the Restoration Fund has been made available thanks to a grant from the National Lottery Heritage Fund. Andrew Emery is CEO at Reform Heritage. He said there would also be a programme of public activities which would take place alongside the repairs to help people learn more about their local heritage.
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3: Told the man upstairs there's a man down. 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
6: Chrissy Amphlett of the rock group The Divinyls recently told Rolling Stone magazine that she never felt any responsibility to her audience.
7: It's a fine line between pleasure and pain.
6: That's pretty common in the rock and roll industry, and if it was a religious leader's position, you'd never hear the end of it.

our politicians expressed the same attitude, I'm sure their audience would have something to say at the next election. Surely our society needs leaders and heroes who are prepared to own what they say and do and take seriously the impact they have on people's lives. Jesus was someone who was prepared to face the consequences of his words and actions and was eventually killed because of his stand against the pious and wealthy hypocritical Pharisees. This is John Smith. I've been

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1: A council has issued a statement after its new weekly food waste collection service was branded rubbish by some residents. Stoke-on-Trent City Council introduced the new service at the end of March on the back of a government directive. Residents who sign up are given a new outdoor bin and a kitchen caddy for the weekly collections. The council admit there have been some teething problems, and a spokesperson asked for patience while the service settles in. The opt-in nature of the service has meant that collection rounds have had to be regularly reviewed and addressed as more people sign up for the collections. Some residents have complained recently they're still waiting for their caddies to be delivered after signing up. Others say their caddies have not been emptied by crews. A council spokesperson said that the majority of food caddy deliveries are being completed within 10 days and added that feedback was helping the service to develop. Well, for more information about the weekly food waste collection service and to sign up, you can go to the council's website stoke.gov.uk/food waste.
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2: From the Sky News Centre at 2, Wes Streeting says Andy Burnham should be the candidate in an upcoming by-election in Greater Manchester. The former Health Secretary says the region's current mayor has the best chance of winning the seat in Makerfield, and that should override a factional advantage. With the Housing Secretary admitting Sir Keir Starmer's unpopular, Donald Trump was asked about the PM's future on Air Force One.
3: He's in trouble for two reasons, energy and immigration. He's very bad on energy. He should open up the North Sea. He's got a coal mine. Tough thing, unless he can straighten out immigration, where he's weak. And if he doesn't start drilling, stop with the windmills all over the place that are causing havoc.
2: Health officials have confirmed pupils from two separate schools in Reading are being treated for meningitis. A third patient who died attended Henley College in Oxfordshire. The UK HSA says it's a different strain from the one in Kent. Pharmacy owner Oliver Pickard says he's getting calls from worried parents.
4: We are getting towards party season. Students are going to finish their A-levels and GCSEs. They're going to go to proms. And this is when we're seeing the likelihood of the infection spreading should anyone be infected.
2: A teenage e-bike rider has been sentenced to nearly 7 years in prison for killing a great-grandmother in a crash. Billy Stoko pleaded guilty to causing the death by dangerous driving of 86-year-old Gloria Stevenson at a zebra crossing in Sunderland last year. A medical expert's warning the UK may see a small number of hantavirus cases after the cruise ship outbreak. Professor Emma Thompson heads a research centre at Glasgow University, one of just two in the UK looking into the rat-borne disease. Gogglebox star Ken Harwood has died at the age of 77 after a short illness. The ex-postmaster and his wife Anne were on the show from 2020 to 2022. And Seamus Coleman will bring his 17-year playing career at Everton to an end next month. The Republic of Ireland defenders made 433 appearances for Everton.
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3: From the Sky News Centre at 3, Wes Streeting says Andy Burnham should be picked as Labour's candidate for the upcoming by-election in Greater Manchester. Allies of the former Health Secretary say he himself will stand in any leadership contest against Sir Keir Starmer. Mr Burnham has his work cut out among these voters in Makerfield.
4: Whoever, Reform or I'd vote anybody. I'd vote for Bugs Bunny, but for him.
5: To anyone other than Andy Burnham?
4: Reform? I'm not sussed them out quite yet.
6: They still Reform.
7: I would vote for Andy Burnham, only because he's a more relatable person.
3: A teenager who knocked down and killed a great-grandmother with his illegal and faulty e-bike has been jailed for nearly 7 years. Billy Stokoe was 18 when he hit Gloria Stevenson on a zebra crossing in Sunderland last year. Dashcam footage shows him getting up and leaving the scene. Julie Francis is Gloria's daughter.
8: He was clearly panicking, you could see that, but he did just get on his bike and he rode away. He hid his bike at his friend's house, he took his coat off and his balaclava and ran off. Yeah, he just ran off and left her, like she was nothing.
3: Officials insist the risk to the public from an outbreak of meningitis is low. Two pupils from separate schools in Reading are being treated for the infection, while a student from Henley College in Oxfordshire has died. A medical expert's warning the UK may see a small number of hantavirus cases after the cruise ship outbreak. Professor Emma Thompson heads a research centre at Glasgow University, one of just two in the UK looking into the rat-borne disease. X has agreed to strengthen protection for UK users. Under the agreement, the social media platform will review suspected hate and terrorism-related posts within 24 hours on average. And Emma Raducanu has been formally reunited with Andrew Richardson, who was her coach when she won the US Open in 2021. The pair will begin working together immediately, with Richardson joining the British number one in Strasbourg.
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2: Hello, good afternoon, and a very warm welcome to Friday's City Drive. The weekend's nearly here, and I'll be taking you right through to it. 6 o'clock this evening it starts. We kicked off tonight with Geo featuring Henrik, and then Apollo Limited with Futures Calling. On the way, Grace Graber, Hunter Plake, and Social Club Misfits. Our classic track today then comes from Four King and Country. Also on the way, Jessica Harding's here with Talking Life, and she discusses how weight loss jabs are changing consumer spending habits. Time for First Things First now. Here's Consumed by Fire.
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2: DJ and music producer Topher Jones, better known as Rave Jesus, presents his debut album, I Met God on the Dance Floor. It's a 77-minute mix of uplifting beats and sanctified bangers. Including the Cross Rhythms radio hit, He's on the Move. You will also find remixes of hits by Martin Smith and Brandon Lake, and guest vocals from Gracie Binion. I Met God on the Dance Floor. From Rave Jesus. Out now.
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0: Grace Graber and her cover of Gratitude, the punk version. With Hunter Blake soon. But next, it is Jessica Harding with Talking Life, and Jessica discusses how weight loss jabs are changing our consumer spending habits.
1: With Talking Life, I'm Jessica Harding. A BBC article investigates how weight loss injections are not only changing people's health, but also transforming the way consumers spend their money and how businesses are responding. Weight loss drugs such as GLP-1 injections are becoming increasingly popular in the UK. Research from University College London suggests that around 1.6 million people used these injections in 2024, and many more are interested in trying them. These drugs reduce appetite by mimicking a hormone that controls hunger, helping people eat less and lose weight. One major consumer change can be seen in grocery shopping habits. People using these injections are often buying smaller portions and choosing healthier, more nutrient-dense foods. For example, one user named Sam Gillingson said that his weekly food shopping bill has gone down significantly since he started using the injections. He now prefers fresh foods that provide more vitamins and nutrients. Supermarkets are already adapting to this trend. Stores such as Morrison's, Co-op and Marks & Spencer have introduced healthier ready meals, while Ocado has started selling smaller steak portions to meet changing consumer demand. Protein-rich snacks and smoothies are becoming more common as consumers focus more on health and fitness. The impact is also being felt in restaurants and the food industry. Many people taking weight loss injections are eating out less frequently and ordering fewer takeaways. Even companies like Greggs have noticed customers wanting smaller portions, while fine dining restaurants are introducing menus designed for more mindful eating. Another interesting effect is on alcohol consumption. Research has shown that people using weight loss drugs are drinking less alcohol. Experts believe this trend could further increase the popularity of low and no alcohol drinks, which are already growing rapidly in the UK. Fashion retailers may also benefit from these changes. As people lose weight quickly, many need completely new wardrobes. Some experts believe secondhand clothing platforms such as Vinted and charity shops like British Heart Foundation could benefit because people need affordable replacement clothes more often. The beauty, fitness and wellness industries are also seeing changes. Gyms reports growing demand from people who want to maintain their weight and build muscle. Beauty companies are also watching the trend closely, especially as some people seek treatments for loose skin or changes in appearance after significant weight loss. As the popularity of these weight loss drugs increases, businesses will need to adapt to a very different consumer. With Talking Life, I'm Jessica Harding.

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2: Some of us may settle down, but we all really want that ultimate over-the-top relationship with someone who really touches us deep inside. Chyna Phillips sings, "Here's My Soul," someone of whom we could sing, "In my life I am free, no one could ever understand."

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In all cultures, it is understood that romantic love comes and goes according to circumstances and even hormones. If God exists, then that source of love should not fade. I live for Jesus. Who else can I expect to forgive, restore, love and understand all of my life? This is John Smith.

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Third Day. And before that, Kelsey Breedlove. We'll have a couple of more tracks to take us up to the news at four. Coming up then in the next hour, we talk with a lady called Maha Dadu. She is a principal at a school in Gaza. Here's Byron Huan.

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2: From the Sky News Centre at 4. Wes Streeting says his potential Labour leadership rival Andy Burnham should be allowed to run in an upcoming by-election. The former Health Secretary says the party needs its best players on the pitch. The rider of an e-bike who killed a woman on a zebra crossing has been jailed for nearly 7 years. 86-year-old Gloria Stevenson was walking her daughter's dog in Sunderland last May when Billy Stoko ran her over, then left the scene. Superintendent Billy Mulligan from Northumbria Police led the investigation.
3: Billy's driving was incredibly dangerous. He was weaving in and out of traffic. He was using one hand on the steering and carrying his mobile phone, but he was also under the influence of drugs. There was that immediate remorse when he was arrested, but it should never have come to that point.
2: Donald Trump's told reporters on Air Force One about the situation in Iran.
4: We wiped out their armed forces, essentially. We may have to do a little cleanup work because we had a little month-long ceasefire, I guess you'd call it. But we did it as a favor to Pakistan with terrific people, the Field Marshal and the Prime Minister.
2: The US president's heading home from his state visit to China, claiming he and Xi Jinping feel very similar about Iran. Mr. Trump says he didn't ask his counterpart for favors to unblock the Strait of Hormuz, but claims his patience with Tehran is running out. A trial date's been set for a 45-year-old accused of stabbing two Jewish men in North London. Shlomo Rand and Norman Shine were attacked in Golders Green last month. Essa Suleiman's due before the Old Bailey next March. Middlesbrough have called for Southampton to be kicked out of the Championship playoff final. They've accused their semi-final opponents of trying to obtain an advantage after someone from the club was allegedly caught spying on their training session. And it's being confirmed Lavoie will announce the results of the UK's national jury on Eurovision tomorrow night. The drag artist says she will do her best to behave. The country is represented on stage
1: this
2: in Vienna
1: is
2: by
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2: And welcome back, second hour City Drive for your Friday afternoon. The weekend's getting close. We kicked off with Rachel DeLong this hour. We've got Toby Mac, Blessing Offer, and We the Kingdom coming up. Plus, soon we'll have a special extended interview with a lady called Maha Dadu. She is the school principal at a school in Gaza. And she is from what's called the British International School in the Gaza Strip. That's coming up fairly soon. We're going to play NF next, though. This is Hope.
3: Hope. Yeah, I'm on my way. I'm coming. Don't

bit of faith can't do. 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I done did things that I regret. I done said things I can't take back. Was a lost soul at a crossroad who had no hope, but I changed that. I spent

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7: I'm with Maha Dahdu from the British International School. Now, Maha, what is the British International School?
8: Okay, British International School is an international institution offering both American and British international curriculum. We are serving students from KG to grade 12, and we offer both at reception, iPrimary, LR secondary, IGCSE, A-level, and American high school diploma.
7: Now, you're based in Gaza. Whereabouts in Gaza are you based?
8: I'm based in the middle of Gaza Strip. It is in the north of Gaza.
7: And how many students do you have at the school?
8: We have approximately 320 students in-person schooling. And in online program, we have 140 students.
7: So are all your students from Gaza, or do you have students from elsewhere in online learning?
8: No, in online learning, we have many displaced students in Cairo and Turkey. We have, yes, many students join our school from different countries, but most of them are from Cairo because we have challenging issue here in Egypt as we are displaced Gazans. So you are not allowed to get a residency issue in Egypt. So in consequence, so you are not able to get to any school here because you do not have any official documents to join any school. That's why the students still joining online schooling.
7: Are you in Egypt at the moment?
8: Yes, I am in Egypt.
7: Yeah, I think I remember from last time when we done the interview that you'd gone to Egypt.
8: Yeah, I am planning to get back to Gaza because of the school. But the circumstances in the borders are very difficult. So I'm just like still coordinating the issue.
7: Is it easy to get back into Gaza?
8: No.
7: Most people are wanting to leave. Is it easy to get back in?
8: It is not easy, but it's not easy at all. The circumstances out there is still very difficult. The borders are still closed. But the priority, like, let me or get me, like, to rethink about the issues and the school operations out there, like, to run the school properly, make me, like, to take this decision.
7: Do you miss Gaza? Do you miss the school and the children?
8: Yes, I miss it a lot, yes.
7: Yeah, yeah. So is the school still running today? Is it actually providing education there in Gaza while you're there in Egypt?
8: Yes. After the war ends in November 2025, we discovered that our school building, the main campus, is destroyed. So we like relocate to another building. It is not like a full equipped. It's not like that big building. But this is the available one, because the infrastructure is destroyed. Most of the buildings in Gaza Strip, mainly in the north of Gaza, are destroyed. So it was like the best choice in that period. And we, like, it was mostly burned. We fixed all the building with available resources, and we like resume in-person schooling in that time. Oh. So it's been, I think, like 6 months we began in schooling for students.
7: Now, you are the British International School. So do you teach a British curriculum? Do you teach an American curriculum or a Palestinian curriculum?
8: No, we are an international school. We offer a British curriculum from reception to grade 12, along with IGCSE and A-level. And we offer American high school diploma from grade 9 to grade 12.
7: Do you collaborate with other educational organizations?
8: Yes, it's regarding the delivering of the curriculum, because, you know, there is like no borders, so we cannot get the text box. So we collaborate with them to deliver the books through online digital platforms, and all the resources are digital. So
7: now you're an authorized SAT test center, the only one in Gaza. You must be proud of that.
8: Yes, it was an achievement during the war. We became an SAT test center and AP exams provider too, along with Edexcel test center.
7: What is the advanced placement program? Tell us about that.
8: AP is an American test. It's authorized by the college board. And we started like delivering this courses during the American high school diploma from grade 9 to grade 12, because the Palestinian students who are like taking American high school diploma should like take four courses or four AP courses. So we should give those courses to students to make sure like they are to make the equivalency of the Palestinian's Ministry of Education.
9: Trouble to my left and right.

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1: So do many of your students go on to do great things? You're really proud of what they're doing?
2: Yes, because students, the parents, they are keen of their students, and they worth the importance of international education, because you know, in Gaza Strip, the education sector becoming very difficult in terms of the destruction of buildings and the schools. And you know, there is no availability to good education like buildings. That's why.
1: How are the government schools running in Gaza? Are they actually running at the moment, or are they all closed down? Are other schools actually getting to school?
2: They are running through online and in tents.
1: The people who've been displaced, they're living in tents, so that's where they're getting all their education?
2: Yes.
1: Well, I imagine connecting to the internet is difficult. Has that been a big problem for you with your students that are all over the place?
2: Yes, because we still have many students like resuming online schooling, because the students who are in the south of Gaza Strip cannot access to the in-person schooling because there is difficulty still in the transportation. So it's you cannot imagine the challenges that if you wanted to get from the south of Gaza to the north of Gaza, because there is so many limitations in the transportation to access from one area to another area. So the students who are still in the south are still resuming online schooling because of this issue. And another challenge, there is many connectivity issues regarding internet. So we are delivering the classes through online and recorded one. So once the student is not able to get the online session, he can like re-watch the recorded one. And like the teachers are always supporting the students and follow up with them through the channels, mainly WhatsApp, because it's like cannot like consuming that internet. So they are following up with them in case they cannot like watch the online class. And if they like need any issue, any difficulty in understanding any concepts in the classes, they can like schedule an individual class with the teacher just to make the concepts are more understandable.
1: Now, the news seems to have moved towards more of Iran, and we're not really hearing much about Gaza at the moment. But how safe is Gaza at the moment? Is it all over Gaza that's not safe, or is it just certain areas that are not safe?
2: The areas that are not safe, as the IDF like identified with the yellow line, but still sometimes there is some areas bombing and they are, it's not safe in some areas. But where our school is locating now, it is somehow safe. Despite that, we are trying to continue supporting the students academically and emotionally as much as possible, because the students are like suffering from emotional matters. Most of them are like suffering from a trauma. They have many like behavioral issues. So we are trying to support them in those areas.
1: How do you deal with that? Because, you know, they've gone through something that no child should really have to go through, and war isn't a child's fault. So how do you actually deal with those psychological problems that they're facing?
2: Yeah, the children, because they are living through instability, fear, interruption, displacement, those issues affected their psychological part very much. And we have like a well-being counselor in the school. She dealing with those issues, and she like supporting the students with these challenges in collaboration with their parents and follow up in this issue. And if they have like a severe like disorders or any part that they like make a referral to an institution that is like specialized in those issues.
1: Well, this is very important, isn't it? How difficult has it been to run the school during war?
2: It is very difficult to run the school during these times, because, you know, we have many challenges, whether because if there is no electricity in Gaza Strip, so we use solar system just to run out the school. This is one issue. The internet connectivity issues is another problem. The limited resources is also a very big challenge for our school. Also, we have a main challenge nowadays due to the border closure and the suspension of international shipping services to Gaza. the students have to take AP examination materials so to get the exam properly. So the delivery of AP examination materials has been significantly delayed from the beginning of May to the last of May, because till this moment, we cannot like get those materials into Gaza Strip. They are here stuck in Cairo because there is no shipping or no delivery access to Gaza Strip. They are still stuck here in Cairo. That's why the school was required to postpone AP exams from early May to the end of May. And we still continue to support the students academically and emotionally throughout the process.
0: Sometimes I feel like I just keep pretending

0: Have you lost any students and teachers during this war?
1: Yes, unfortunately, four students. We lost four students, three in the early primary stages and one from high school.
0: It must be very worrying being a teacher running a school during war, trying to keep everybody safe.
1: Yes, it's very difficult. The psychological or the emotional stability of the teachers, even the children, anyone living in Gaza Strip, you cannot imagine this. But you cannot do anything other than keep working, do not like give up, like making sure that we support the students through learning, keeping their well-being well, and keeping their safety also.
0: Do you get a lot of attention from the international community, a lot of support from them during this time?
1: Actually not, because we were asking the UNICEF just to help us to get the AP exams materials delivery into Gaza Strip. But I think the circumstances are difficult for all the parties in Gaza Strip. So they weren't like able to help us in this, because they told us that they cannot, because they have a lot of constraints from the Israeli side also. And they even cannot get any educational resources into Gaza Strip too. I don't know. We still like looking for anyone who can get into Gaza from those who are getting back to and to deliver those exams.
0: When things settle down, are some of these kids going to be able to travel and to go to different countries and get some education, you know, like
1: yes.
0: Schools?
1: Yeah. Because we have many graduates in Gaza Strip from our school who got like able to get a scholarships because they are distinguished students and like they deserve to get out of Gaza because there is no infrastructure, no universities. The universities are running in Gaza Strip through online only. So they are stuck waiting for any chances to get out of Gaza. Many of the students are like graduated from 1 and 2 years, which is like a long period for them. To still waiting for the borders to be opened and give them a chance to get out of Gaza and resume their education. This is also one of the challenges we have with our graduates.
0: Do you think there's going to be a mass exodus as soon as the borders are open?
1: I don't think it will be like resolved as soon as possible. You know, the circumstances in Gaza is still like frozen. Nothing like making any advance in any sector. I don't know.
0: What is your hope for the future?
1: We hope we can get a better future for our students. We hope to rebuild Gaza. We hope with Gaza could be safe for our children. We hope Gaza can be like a place where we can live peacefully, when we can achieve our dreams. We can like working without any challenges. You know, nowadays we have like starting from tomorrow, we have an MSA accreditation visit. It's one of the international accreditation bodies. It's a well-known accreditation institution. It is based in the US. And we are seeking like to work with them and getting and being an accredited school because it's strengthened our position as an international school. Because of the circumstances in Gaza and the team visit cannot get into Gaza, so we will run the visit through online platforms. It will be a virtual visit. We're still working. You know what I mean? We are like seeking for an opportunities to make our school like to strengthen the position of our school and to benefit our graduates, because it's very important for the graduates when they can get access to our admission to any universities. They are like asking about whether the school is accredited or not. So we've been working on this file from like more than 8 months. And we will, yes, start the visits from tomorrow.
0: Wow. What's your website, Facebook page for people who'd like to know more about the work that you do?
1: British International School, Gaza.
0: Well, Maha, thank you very much for sharing today.
1: Thank you. I appreciate your time, appreciate the chance to be with you today. Our mission is not only to continue education, but also to protect hope and give students a sense that their future still matters, and they have the chance like any other students outside Gaza have. We continue working to ensure that students in Gaza remain connected to learning opportunities. And the outside world, despite the challenging circumstances we have, but we're working very hard to make sure that they get this good chance. Thank you again for giving me the opportunity to share our story.
0: Well, thank you. And we hope that you get back into Gaza very, very soon.
1: Yes, I hope so.

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3: It's 4:47. Before the news at 5, we'll have music from Griff. John Smith's here to talk about the frustration at the futility of life only being resolved in faith, or through faith. In a minute, we'll have Ali Alea as well with the Waltz of the Traitor. That's a pretty tune. But next is Evelyn Cormier, new artist on the station, and a song called Stay Close.

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5: A top 40 hit, Never Enough, by The Cure, shows how our lives are constantly filled with struggle and complications. However much I push it down, it's never enough. However much I push it around, it's never enough. However big I even feel, it's never enough. Whatever I do to make it real, it's never enough. We're all frustrated by the daily hassles of life, and so often seek to numb or switch off the pain rather than face our problems and find a creative path through them. Killing the pain doesn't get rid of the disease or solve the problem. I'm impressed that unlike many Christians, Jesus didn't give simplistic religious thrill pills or spiritual painkillers. He detailed the reason for human failure and opened up the way to a new set of meanings and explanations. Get a Bible and check out his solutions. This is John Smith.
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0: Ray spends a second week at number one with Joy. And there are three new entries, including this one from Taylor Hill. The Cross Rhythm's Top 10. 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
3: From the Sky News Centre at 5. Wes Streeting's backed Andy Burnham to return to the Commons. The former Health Secretary says Labour needs its best players on the pitch. Mr Burnham, the current Greater Manchester Mayor, wants to stand in a by-election in Makerfield, and the pair could end up being rivals in a future leadership contest. Polling expert Joe Twyman says that's a big gamble.
4: Actually, among the average person in the streets, these are not well-known people, at least at a national level. And then the ultimate question is, can any of these candidates change Labour's overall rating? And there's a big question mark about that.
3: The family of a great-grandmother have accused her killer of leaving her to die like rubbish in a gutter. 19-year-old Billy Stokoe has been jailed for nearly 7 years for knocking down Gloria Stevenson with his defective e-bike on a zebra crossing in Sunderland. Julie Francis is Gloria's daughter.
5: He was clearly panicking, you could see that, but he did just get on his bike and he rode away. He hid his bike at his friend's house, he took his coat off and his balaclava and ran off. Yeah, he just ran off and left her. Like she was nothing.
3: Health officials have confirmed pupils from two separate schools in Reading are being treated for meningitis. A third patient who died attended Henley College in Oxfordshire. A Nazi-obsessed teenager has been jailed for more than 15 years after an axe attack outside a barber shop in Bristol. Alina Burns told a man on a dating app to kill all Jews and Muslims. Donald Trump's told reporters on Air Force One about the situation in Iran, revealing he announced the ceasefire because other nations wanted it. The US president's heading home from his state visit to China, claiming he and Xi Jinping feel very similar about Iran. And Emma Raducanu has formally reunited with Andrew Richardson, who was her coach when she won the US Open in 2021. The pair will begin working together immediately, with Richardson joining the British number one in Strasbourg, where she'll make her return next week.
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1: And welcome back. If You Love Me At All, Holland. I do like that very much, actually. Tina Boonstra, Stephen Stanley and The Young Escaper lined up. And I'll have a final play of this week's Choice Cut. It's a great song from an artist called Franny Cash. We'll do that around about 5:25. Bit of dance now. Here's Nalek and Sarah Reeves with State of Euphoria.

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0: Stephen Stanley, and I still have you. Before The Young Escape, let's take today's Talking Travel. And Rory McGowan talks about the 874-mile journey between the furthest southwesterly part of the UK, Land's End, to the furthest northeasterly point, John O'Groats, and why this journey is one that thousands of people do every year.
1: With Talking Travel, I'm Rory McGowan. The UK may be a small nation in comparison to others, but that doesn't mean that people don't attempt incredibly long travel challenges. One of the most famous of these is travelling from the two furthest points in the UK, from Land's End in Cornwall to John O'Groats in the Scottish Highlands. This 874-mile journey is known as the Le Jog, Land's End John O'Groats route, and it's a trip that thousands of people make every year in their own way. The most common way to do this journey is by bike. Over 4,000 people a year cycle hundreds of miles from one place to the other, and there are several routes that people can take. A journey like this takes about 3 weeks, assuming the person cycles 40 to 60 miles a day and completes 900 miles of road. Routes typically take you through the southwest towards Glastonbury, up through the West Midlands to Nantwich, then through to Kendal, and only crossing east towards John O'Groats once you reach Scotland. To walk this distance takes about 3 months for the average person, and is normally done over the summer for the best possible weather. However people choose to do this journey, it's safe to say that it's a significant investment of time, money, and energy. With the amount of organisation and training people do, why are so many people enamoured with this walk in particular? Well, for those who have a keen interest in adventure, it's to properly explore the UK and to see places and scenery that they may never have seen before. One man, Adam Lewis, who walked the Le Jog Challenge over the summer of 2022, said that we live in a country with so much amazing scenery, and there is something special about walking through all of it. In the beginning, you'll be looking over the Atlantic coast of Cornwall, and then later crossing the flatter fields of the Midlands. Some routes take you through the Lake District, a place known for its scenic viewpoints, and all travellers will eventually reach the Scottish Highlands. Few journeys capture this geographical diversity of the United Kingdom quite so completely as this one. Whilst it's not a challenge for the casual walker, many people across the UK take tremendous pride in attempting this challenge, and in the process, they get to see more of the country they live in, and in some cases, even raise money for charity in the process. What a way to see so many great landmarks of this incredible country. With Talking Travel, I'm Rory McGowan.

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amazing, and I'm so crazy. 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

0: Won't Let Go from Justin Mitchell, before that Gladden and Daisies. Now for the final time this week, it's my Choice Cup, and I'm playing a song from Franny Cash. This is called Raised by Wolves.
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1: 5:33, Claire Leslie on the way, also Justin Bieber and Matt Crocker. John Smith is talking about doing the wrong thing is not always easier. Interesting. Plus, after the 6 o'clock news, oldies and goodies for the last time this week starts with Rebecca St. James and Love Being Loved By You. There's music from Newsboys, Bob Dylan, Plank Eye, Rick Elias and The Confessions, The King's Offspring, Corinne Bailey Ray and many more. It is the best hour of the day and it's the last one of the week. Now, it's Leanna Crawford next. This is Simple. Take-

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0: Which could cost you your job.
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DJ and music producer Topher Jones, better known as Rave Jesus, presents his debut album, I Met God on the Dance Floor. It's a 77-minute mix of uplifting beats and sanctified bangers. Including the Cross Rhythms radio hit, He's on the Move. You'll also find remixes of hits by Martin Smith and Brandon Lake, and guest vocals from Gracie Bing.

0: Beautiful, Love Me As I Am. Before that, you heard Justin Bieber. John Smith's coming up next, and we've got 21 Pilots after that.
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4: From a child star on Broadway to R&B hitmaker, we take a look at the history of Lee Varsey. We report on the rise of US singer and songwriter Patrick Mabry. And one-time Hillsong singer Aidan King speaks about relocating to the US and developing a solo career.
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0: I guess it is tough trying to do good in a society when the society is so often bad. It is stressful being kind when there's so much cruelty and hard-heartedness around. But let's not forget, doing wrong is not so easy either. Guilt is not an easy thing to live with. The possible revenge of those we misuse is always on the cards.
1: Every day now.
0: On the other hand, I believe through experiencing the way of Christ, loving God and neighbour is incredibly fulfilling. Once you are forgiven and free to do what's right, nothing else makes it anymore. This is John Smith.

Heavy Dirty Soul from 21 Pilots. They're doing a huge gig in their hometown shortly. Talking about touring. Well, I didn't. I just talked about a gig. But similarly, there's a band who are about to go on tour with a brand new album as well. It is, of course, Switchfoot. And I'm going to go out with Switchfoot tonight. Here is Fluorescent. This will take us up to the news. Have a great weekend, whatever you're up to. Keep Crossrooms on as the soundtrack to your weekend. And I'll be back on Monday. Bye.

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3: From the Sky News Centre at 6. Labour's ruling body has confirmed Andy Burnham will be allowed to enter the race for a seat in Parliament. The National Executive Committee has given the Greater Manchester Mayor permission to stand in the Makerfield by-election. It means he's a step closer to potentially challenging Sir Keir Starmer's leadership. Here's our political correspondent, Rob Powell.
4: This doesn't mean that he definitely is the candidate, although I find it really hard to believe that this goes any other way now than him being the candidate. But things moving fast and a very, very different outcome to the one we had before when the NEC blocked Andy Burnham. This time he will be allowed to stand.
3: Health officials say they're reviewing vaccine policy following the latest fatal outbreak of meningitis. A sixth former at Henley College in Oxfordshire has died, while pupils at two separate schools in Reading are receiving treatment. We're told it's a different strain to the one in Kent earlier this year. Shamez Ladani from the UK Health Security Agency says there are 800,000 teenagers in each year group.
5: That's a very large number of young adults to vaccinate to prevent very few cases. But given the recent outbreaks, it is important and it is happening that we are re-evaluating the decisions that were made.
3: A teenager who rode a defective e-bike, killing an 86-year-old woman on a zebra crossing, has been jailed for nearly 7 years. Billy Stoko was under the influence of cannabis and holding his phone when he collided with Gloria Stevenson in Sunderland last May. British Gas has been ordered to pay £20 million over its treatment of customers who had prepayment meters forcibly installed. Regulator Ofgem found the supplier failed to meet standards required to protect vulnerable householders. Middlesbrough have called for Southampton to be thrown out of the Champions playoff final over the so-called Spygate scandal. They're accused of spying at Borough's training ground. And it's been confirmed Lavoie will announce the result of the UK's national jury on Eurovision tomorrow night.
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3: From the Sky News Centre at 7, Andy Burnham will be among the Labour candidates running for the Makerfield by-election. After blocking his attempt to return to Westminster in February, the party's ruling body is letting him put his name forward for the contest. If he wins, he could challenge Sir Keir Starmer for the leadership. Former head of policy for Jeremy Corbyn, Andrew Fisher, says he'd be a popular choice.
4: I think it would have been churlish to stop him. There's a demand within the party for Andy Burnham to be an MP again. And clearly, if there's going to be a leadership contest, you want your most popular politician, both probably among MPs and amongst the public, more importantly, to be a candidate in that race.
3: An e-bike rider who fled after killing a great-grandmother on a zebra crossing has been jailed for nearly 7 years. Gloria Stevenson's family said they're disappointed Billy Stoko didn't receive a longer sentence to send a message to illegal bike owners. The teenager, who was 18 at the time, handed himself in 2 hours later. Superintendent Billy Mulligan from Northumbria Police led the investigation.
5: Billy's driving was incredibly dangerous. He was weaving in and out of traffic. He was using one hand on the steering and carrying his mobile phone, but he was also under the influence of drugs. There was that immediate remorse when he was arrested, but it should never have come to that point.
3: A leading health official says vaccination policies are being reviewed after another fatal meningitis outbreak. A sixth former at Oxfordshire's Henley College has died, while two pupils at separate schools in Reading are receiving treatment. A Nazi-obsessed teenager has been jailed for more than 15 years after an axe attack outside a barbershop in Bristol. Alina Burns told a man on a dating app to kill all Jews and Muslims. X has promised to review suspected terror and hate content in the UK within 24 hours on average. Regulator Ofcom says the platform's pledged to better protect users. And it's claimed auditions have taken place in the search for a new James Bond. Variety reports that casting has officially started for the first 007 movie since Amazon took over the franchise.
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0: it's spring, it's me. We tell mortal or let's race. I wanna eat, let me take your plate. I ain't always see Jesus' face.
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1: If you know that...

In the next part of the show, part three of this week's show, we'll be doing some shout out. So if you're up on the YouTube channel and you want a shout out, leave a comment. Alright, remember to subscribe and click the bell. This is my second channel where I play the R&B, urban, the rap. Also look out for DJ Proclaimer, the gospel reggae channel. Just type gospel reggae into YouTube, you'll find me. And give it some support, okay? Make sure you check out the link in the description. That'll link you up, that'll take you everywhere you need to go. Sounds of Nick Nack and Dej P, Summer Rain. Just some sweetness up on here, fam.

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Been doing this thing for years. 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I want to remind you as well about the Gospel Reggae channel I do. DJ Proclaimer, Gospel Reggae. Just type that into YouTube, etc. And you will see they've got nearly 100,000 subscribers. This is a relatively new channel, so definitely I want to raise the bar when it comes to subscribing. So please subscribe right now and support the gospel, right? Let me give some shout outs

Where you from? You're from Germany or somewhere? Okay, so sending you that shout as well. Who else we got on here? Bro Lee, you get a shout out. God bless you, sir. Grady T, God bless you. How do we say this one? Sosethany Bar. Okay, God bless you. All right, bless you, bless you, bless you, man. Appreciate you listening and supporting the channel. Much appreciated. And yeah, that's it for this time, guys.

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1: Family, thank you for tuning. Like I say, I'm looking for those subscribers.
0: Everything changed.
1: Those comments. 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
4: From the Sky News Centre at 8, Andy Burnham's cleared the first hurdle in his Labour leadership bid, with the party's ruling body saying he can stand in a by-election. The Greater Manchester Mayor was refused permission by the NEC when he launched a bid for Parliament in February. Conservative leader Kemi Badenoch says the government's in meltdown.
5: Rachel Reeves said it herself, that a leadership crisis would just be chaos. We've seen the health secretary resign because he wants to be prime minister. The Labour Party is only interested in themselves. They are not governing the country. Andy Burnham wants to rock up and just be prime minister despite being out of parliament for a decade.
4: Health officials insist the risk to the public from an outbreak of meningitis is low. A sixth former who went to Henley College in Oxfordshire has died, and two pupils from separate schools in Reading are having treatment. Pharmacy owner Oliver Pickard says he's getting calls from worried parents.
6: We are getting towards party season. Students are going to finish their A-levels and GCSEs. They're going to go to proms. And this is when we're seeing the likelihood of the infection spreading should anyone be infected.
4: A teenager who rode a defective e-bike, killing an 86-year-old woman on a zebra crossing, has been jailed for nearly 7 years. Billy Stoko was under the influence of cannabis and holding his phone when he collided with Gloria Stevenson in Sunderland last May. A 19-year-old man's been arrested in connection with a data protection offence after the personal details of a Scottish referee were leaked online. John Beaton and his family spent last night at home under police protection after he awarded Celtic a controversial penalty on Wednesday. A trial date's been set for a 45-year-old accused of stabbing two Jewish men in North London. Shlomi Rand and Norman Shine were attacked in Golders Green last month. Essa Suleiman's due before the Old Bailey next March. And David Beckham's become the UK's first billionaire sportsman. That's according to the Sunday Times Rich List, which also features Oasis brothers Liam and Noel Gallagher for the first time.
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1: really and truly,
0: Ryan Mark featuring John Mark Wiggin. The tune is called Jesus is the Rock, and I can't even lie, I'm loving it. So here for the next 1 hour, bring you tune after tune. Listen. You need to turn this up loud, fam, because we ain't even playing. You ready?

You try and build it on your health or your looks, or your status or your reputation. That will be gone in a minute. He speaks about the wise and the foolish builder. It's in the Gospels. I want you to go and read that today and meditate on it. Go and think about what the Lord's saying. Let me tell you now that your name and my name is going to disappear. Our reputations will fade. But his name is going to last for eternity. And if you build your life around him and put him at the center and front and central, you will never.

the name of Jesus Christ, Kian Don, the eternal name of our Lord and our Savior. Somebody now, just say Jesus. You know there's power in his name, right? You know how much bookings and tours and events I would get if I was prepared

we're not limiting ourselves to just being in the pews or in the church. I'm not afraid, no way. The name of Jesus has to be praised. Praise Jesus. You know what I want to say this to you? If you have a real encounter with the Lord Jesus Christ, I want you to know that you will never be the same. He's so wonderful. Just his presence. And I will go as far to say this. If you ever hear anybody saying anything bad about Jesus, I guarantee you they have never met him. He is infallible. He's perfect. He's never done anything wrong. He's never made a mistake, never said anything wrong, done anything wrong. If anything, he's just laid down his life and poured out his heart and given us the most love because he's the most beautiful person there is.

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1: Let them keep their social media.
0: 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You can't cancel me.
1: That's what really matters. 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He knows my name. That's the only thing that's important, family. I tell you that for a fact. Time to worship.

0: Okay, family, back inside part two. 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
1: You make me happy, happy, happy.
0: A dub version of The Grace of God by Peter Spence. Big shouting out my boys. Love. On a remix.

know some of you going in right now, right? So this is DJ Proclaimer with a reggae takeover. 2025 will be 25 years of my ministry going live. So if you like what you're hearing today, I want you to click the bell, like, subscribe, and of course leave a comment, especially if you've got a prayer request. I want to show you that love. And also check the description. There's a link in there where you can get access to playlists, new clothing brand. Well, it's a clothing brand called Soul Cure, which I did before, which is coming back out. That's the name of our sound. And also you can contact me, get in touch, and so on and so forth, all right? And whatever radio station you're listening to, but the sound of my voice on, I want you to show them maximum love, please. Over 100 stations take this show, and I can't forget them. I want to pray for them. Trust me, it's not easy doing anything in music for Jesus. I can tell you that for a fact.

0: consistent quality. Shouting out Papa Son like that. You know, also Ailey, look, my brother Stitchy, gonna play one for him in the final segue.
1: There is none like.
0: Keep him in your prayers, please, as he recovers.
1: None, you're dear.
0: From a sickness. I understand he had an aneurysm or something like that in his brain.
1: Jesus.
0: We have to ail him up, right? We have to pray for him. He's been faithful in ministry.
1: It's a sweet
0: amount in my life. Coming up in the final part of this week's show, I am going to be reading out your comments on the channel as well. If you do comment, remember to leave your name, your church, and whereabouts you are in from the world, all right?
2: When I think about your goodness, Jesus, I can only say.
0: Meantime, we're going back to

0: blazing.
1: Big shouting out to Danny Brownie. Brother Danny, come have one like this every month, I beg you.
0: No calic, gospel so sweet, grace, can it.
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1: Open no here, sir.
0: Brother Terrence from New Jersey, you have to get them blessings, man, because you're faithful, man. Hey. You always listen and drop comment here and there. Blessings to Winston Roberts. Somebody sent me a Spanish speaking message. Sorry. Fitzroy Duncan sending you a shout. God bless you. Dwayne Ferguson, God bless you.
1: Sometimes we have to go in a someplace.
0: Tixie Lixie.
1: Oh, Christ is love. Sometimes.
0: All right, Sister Shekinah Baraka. God bless you, my sister. We love your ministry. We love your art and your passion for Jesus.

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And Durban, South Africa, Gilbert Chewy. I got to say, Africa is representing. Big up, Africa. Love my...

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0: And for you, the Lord is calling you. 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
1: If you heard in Christ, you are set free.
0: Hey!
1: Build your faith, learn to work.
0: Sister Chevelle Franklin, of course. I got a part two on this.
1: Paid for
0: I'm going to make this one finish out. I'm going to sweet you up nice, I promise you.

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Also, look out for DJ Proclaimer Mark II. That's where I do the R&B, Afro, and all them kind of styles for the younger people, because obviously I'm a young man, innit? All right? But if you love what you hear, please subscribe, like, and all that good stuff. And I'm going to leave you with this. I promise you some sweetness, not more sweeter than this. Listen.

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3: From the Sky News Centre at 9. Labour's ruling bodies confirmed Andy Burnham will be allowed to stand in the Makerfield by-election. It means he's a step closer to potentially challenging Sir Keir Starmer's leadership. Here's our political correspondent, Rob Powell.
4: This doesn't mean that he definitely is the candidate, although I find it really hard to believe that this goes any other way now than him being the candidate. But things moving fast and a very, very different outcome to the one we had before when the NEC blocked Andy Burnham. This time he will be allowed to stand.
3: The family of a great-grandmother have accused her killer of leaving her to die like rubbish in a gutter. 19-year-old Billy Stoko has been jailed for nearly 7 years for knocking down Gloria Stevenson with his defective e-bike on a zebra crossing in Sunderland last May. The father of a college student who's died after catching meningitis says he can't describe the heartbreak. Lewis Waters, who attended Henley College in Oxfordshire, was described as funny, sociable and kind-hearted. Two other pupils from separate schools in Reading are being treated for meningitis. A 19-year-old man's been arrested in connection with a data protection offence after the personal details of a Scottish referee were leaked online. John Beaton and his family spent last night at home under police protection. He gave a controversial penalty to Celtic in their midweek Premiership win at Motherwell. In sport, Aston Villa are going up against Liverpool for a Champions League spot. Frank Watson's watching their Premier League game at Villa Park.
5: Villa 1, Liverpool 0 at half-time. The only goal coming 4 minutes before the break. A beauty curled in from 15 yards by Morgan Rogers following a neatly worked short corner routine. Liverpool had a goal disallowed when Cody Gakpo was offside. Generally an even first half, but Villa with the only goal. Villa 1, Liverpool 0.
3: It's claimed auditions have taken place in the search for a new James Bond.
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6: Chip K's Mad Minute!
7: The Bible says in the book of Revelation, you gotta be red hot for God or ice cold. But whatever you do, don't be lukewarm. To be red hot for God means to use the gifts and talents and abilities that God has given you to use for His glory. Because if you don't, God's gonna spew you out of His mouth. He's disgusted with lazy, good-for-nothing, fat baby Christians who acknowledge Jesus with their lips, then bury their God-given potential in a hole called apathy. He finds it utterly revolting, to say the least. You can't straddle the fence with one foot seemingly planted in God and the other one firmly planted in the world's way of doing things. Jesus said you can't serve two masters. You'll end up hating one and loving the other. You think you've got it made? Don't you realize?

0: 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Dude, I think he just blew up.
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2: From the Sky News Centre at 10, Andy Burnham's cleared the first hurdle in his Labour leadership bid, with the party's ruling body saying he can stand in a by-election. The Greater Manchester Mayor was refused permission by the NEC when he launched a previous bid for Parliament in February. Conservative leader Kemi Badenoch says the government's in meltdown.
7: Rachel Reeves said it herself, that a leadership crisis would just be chaos. We've seen the Health Secretary resign because he wants to be Prime Minister. The Labour Party is only interested in themselves. They are not governing the country. Andy Burnham wants to rock up and just be Prime Minister despite being out of Parliament for a decade.
2: A teenager who killed a great-grandmother with his illegal e-bike has been jailed for nearly 7 years. Billy Stoker was 18 when he hit Gloria Stevenson on a zebra crossing in Sunderland last May. Dashcam footage shows him getting up and leaving the scene. The father of a college student who died after catching meningitis says he can't describe the heartbreak. Lewis Waters, who attended Henley College in Oxfordshire, was described as funny, sociable and kind-hearted. Two other pupils from separate schools in Reading are being treated for meningitis. Police have charged a 19-year-old after a football referee's address was leaked online. John Beaton and his family spent last night with officers to protect them after he awarded Celtic a controversial penalty on Wednesday. In sport, Aston Villa have picked up a big win in the Premier League. Live to Frank Watson at Villa Park.
8: It finished Aston Villa 4, Liverpool 2, goals from Morgan Rodgers, 2 from Watkins, and a John McGinn special blew Liverpool away and secured a Champions League spot for Villa. Virgil van Dijk scored at either end of the second half for Liverpool, but they're no more than consolation goals. Villa 4, Liverpool 2.
2: David Beckham has become the first UK billionaire sportsman. That's according to the Sunday Times Rich List.
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1: Is God sufficient? Is God my mistress? Is God a magician to fulfill my mission? What's my intentions? Am I defensive?

0: I could do nothing but call upon my God. All I could do was pray. I called upon him because there was no one else to call upon. But yet there was a sense of doubt. There were questions in my heart. Oh Lord, what will you do? And you reminded me that you are the God who provides. Thank you, Lord. You are our God.
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3: Lately I cry to you, Lord, I try to reply to you. My zeal has me running instead of walking beside of you. I made a mess of my life and truly got sick of it. But God was shaping me with purpose in the midst of it. Ain't it beautiful how God forgives your wickedness? Instead of letting you sit and he set you free like you innocent. That type of love that comes and chase you when you walk away. That type of love that tell you, listen, this is not the way. They say a faith that can't be tested, can't be trusted. You'll never be the same when you let Jesus come and touch you. He had to crush you, the anointing now is growing. Once the alabaster jar is broke, it gets to flowing. I know Satan's assignment is to offend me. But I stay silent cause I know that God defends me. Please don't be uninformed about these hardships that we suffer when underneath greatest pressure. I learn I could truly trust you. I love you.

high stop. Clean boy tied it up. Break through the padlock. Run like Gallagher, but I ain't playing no games. Me and Josh had a talk. Thought I made the right moves, my career not adding up. Met some Christian artists who think they celebrities. I went to 3 award shows, I fell asleep right in the front row.

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2: From the Sky News Centre at 11, Andy Burnham will be among the Labour candidates running for the Makerfield by-election. After blocking his attempt to return to Westminster in February, the party's ruling body's letting him put his name forward for the contest. If he wins, he could challenge the Keir Starmer for the leadership. Former head of policy for Jeremy Corbyn, Andrew Fisher, says he'd be a popular choice.
3: I think it would have been churlish to stop him. There's a demand within the party for Andy Burnham to be an MP again. And clearly, if there's going to be a leadership contest, you want your most popular politician, both probably among MPs and amongst the public, more importantly, to be a candidate in that race.
2: Vaccination policies are being reviewed following the latest fatal meningitis outbreak, according to a leading health official. Two pupils from separate schools in Reading are currently receiving treatment, and a sixth former from Oxfordshire's Henley College has died. A teenager's been jailed for nearly 7 years after knocking down and killing a great-grandmother with an illegal e-bike in Sunderland. Gloria Stevenson's daughter says she's so disappointed at the sentence handed to Billy Stokoe. Police have charged a 19-year-old following the leak of a football referee's address online. John Beaton and his family spent last night with officers to protect them after he awarded Celtic a controversial penalty on Wednesday. Aston Villa have qualified for the Champions League with a 4-2 victory over Liverpool. They've gone above their opponents to fourth in the Premier League and are now guaranteed to finish in the top five. Captain John McGinn was among the goal scorers at Villa Park.
4: We had to get over the line. Obviously, our last few league performances haven't been the best, so you're up against a top side. I know Liverpool aren't in great form, but it's a huge performance at home and a great statement of intent for Wednesday.
2: Liverpool's top five place is not yet secure. And auditions have reportedly begun for the next person to play James Bond. Variety claims the process of searching for Daniel Craig's replacement is underway. 28-year-old Jacob Elordi is among the favourites to take
0: this
2: over the role.
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peace again. 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
1: Oh God, this one's gonna give somebody a concussion.

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0: 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It's about time that we. About time that we. About time that we got right. About time that we. About time that we. About time that we.
1: Yeah, you need God.
2: I know.
1: I'm gonna pray for you.
2: Don't you pray.

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Wherever you are, take X Rhythms with you. 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
2: From the Sky News Centre at midnight, Andy Burnham's cleared the first hurdle in his Labour leadership bid, with the party's ruling body saying he can stand in a by-election. The Greater Manchester Mayor was refused permission when he launched a previous bid for Parliament earlier this year. Conservative leader Kemi Badenoch says the government's in meltdown.
3: Rachel Reeves said it herself, that a leadership crisis would just be chaos. We've seen the Health Secretary resign because he wants to be Prime Minister. The Labour Party is only interested in themselves. They are not governing the country. Andy Burnham wants to rock up and just be Prime Minister despite being out of Parliament for a decade.
2: A teenager who killed a great-grandmother with his illegal e-bike's been jailed for nearly 7 years. Billy Stokoe was 18 when he hit Gloria Stevenson, then fled on a zebra crossing in Sunderland last May. The father of student Lewis Waters, who's died after catching meningitis, says he can't describe the heartbreak. Lewis, who attended Henley College in Oxfordshire, was described as funny, sociable and kind-hearted. Two other pupils from separate schools in Reading are being treated. Health officials say they're reviewing vaccine policy for teenagers. Sharmiz Ladani's from the UK Health Security Agency.
4: That's a very large number of young adults to vaccinate to prevent very few cases. But given the recent outbreaks, it is important and it is happening that we are re-evaluating the decisions that were made.
2: A 19-year-old man's been charged with a data protection offence after a referee's personal details were leaked online. John Beaton and his family spent a night at home under police protection. Aston Villa have qualified for the Champions League with a 4-2 victory over Liverpool. They've gone above their opponents to fourth in the Premier League and are now guaranteed to finish in the top five. Liverpool's place is not yet secure. And Sir David Beckham has become the UK's first billionaire sports person. That's according to the Sunday Times Rich List, that also
0: this
2: features
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2: It takes more faith to accept that there's not a divine creator than it does to believe that we just come by chance. It'd be daft not to believe there's a God, because there's too much evidence for him around. I believe in justice, and as I look around the world, I think that most people believe in justice. You see that when awful things happen, people demand that someone pays the price. And that's why I accept that Jesus speaks the truth, because he has paid a price. Another thing I love about Jesus is his character. He's a man who is gentle but yet full of passion. I don't know any other religious leader who just displays such fullness of character. I believe in God as well, because I believe that as human beings there's something very special about us, something which God has put there. I can't see how we would have the same necessity for love, belonging, hope, if it wasn't for God putting that there. You see it in relationships. We need to have each other. But yet, in my short life, I've realised that although people I need to love are there, sometimes they aren't there. And I realise that God is the only one who provides 24-hour care. And to have him there is great. There's nothing else I can say, really, apart from it's great. And he's quite tall as well. I hope you don't put that bit in.
3: Listen and believe.
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2: From the Sky News Centre at 1, Andy Burnham could know whether he's back in Westminster in just over a month. June the 18th is the possible date for the Makerfield by-election. Labour's ruling bodies allowed him to put his name forward as a possible candidate after blocking a similar attempt earlier in the year. Andrew Fisher's a former policy advisor for Jeremy Corbyn.
3: Andy Burnham has done a very good job as Greater Manchester Mayor and is widely seen across the political board as a success story there. And that's replicated in the votes he got to be re-elected as Greater Manchester Mayor. You know, he is widely seen as a very popular and successful mayor.
2: A college student who's died after catching meningitis has been described as funny and kind-hearted in tributes from family. Lewis Waters attended Henley College in Oxfordshire. Two pupils from schools in Reading are also unwell. A teenager's been jailed for nearly 7 years after knocking down and killing a great-grandmother with his illegal e-bike in Sunderland. Gloria Stevenson's daughter says she's so disappointed at the sentence handed to Billy Stokoe. Police have charged a 19-year-old after a football referee's address was leaked online. John Beaton and his family spent a night with officers to protect them. It was after he awarded Celtic a controversial penalty on Wednesday. Aston Villa's boss Unai Emery says their 4-2 Premier League win over Liverpool was absolutely brilliant. It secures Champions League qualification for next season before Emery's side meet Freiburg in Wednesday's Europa League final.
4: The priority always is the league, the Premier League. That is the most difficult league. It's the consistency we must show all the season is something we are setting as a huge challenge.
2: Liverpool slipped below Villa to fifth and still have work to do to secure a place in Europe's top club competition. And the drag artist Lavoie will be announcing the results of the UK's national jury at tonight's Eurovision Song Contest that's taking place in Vienna. She says she's absolutely over the moon and will do her best to behave.
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let us rise up tonight with a greater readiness. 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And let us move on in these powerful days. These days.